0: frame forever.
1: All inclusive.
2: I'm having sex, but then
1: the
2: last game, my stay started. That's rare now. Yeah, gotta be careful, they drop dimes, no wishing well. Still hitting the road, they get us low, so wishing well. Nightmares and crackpots and digi scale, and how they ran up in black spots in 2012. We went from tropics and poppy, putting those in the mail. Now it's 1,000 turkeys and bird crabs in the street bill. Love for my daughter, that's what keep me sane. Still fighting the city chains, my window watching the seasons change. Look in my eyes, you can see the pain. But stop that day it came, like handling, I had to lead a game. Look, it ain't no sense in playing with your life. You know, there can't be no domestic when they say you whipping white. EVS is in them places, bully faces with the ice, big chains on, no time to change with the lights. Nobody's safe, you could be exposed. Since you rap, I had them rooms outside when you leave the shows. My young boy got more hits than Peter Rose, no gambling. He emptied that clip at every low. And when we don't caught fish, we bring them home. And microwave was doing the trick, we need a show. The man hot got caught on tea, but then he told, can't stand cops. I have one wish, it's free to close. Take money.

Alan speaks a mouthful, it's like tea pulling for your support. Where's the grace? Where's the place where we not making points to score? It's too hard to be soft, I've lost the energy for this back and forth. Where's the understanding? You so triggered on your soldier boy. How you?

0: too hard. If it don't change, I can't stick around.
1: The decoupling of the nuclear family.
2: Family.
1: Family.
2: Family.
1: Family.
2: Family.
1: Family.
2: Family.
1: Family.
2: Family.
1: Family.
2: Family.
1: Family.
2: Family.
1: Family.
2: Family.
1: Family.
2: Family.
1: Family.
2: Family.
1: Family.
2: Family.
1: Family.

0: Yo, what's going on, man? It's your boy Sincere, and you already know what it is, man. Thank you for downloading the BX Boys mobile app, man. 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
0: That is music@thembxboys.com to get your music heard. Yo, today's guest, we got Ricky Batts in the building. Bronx, stand all the way the fuck up.
1: Yeah. Ricky Batts, baby.
2: What up? Thank you for having me, man.
0: You already know this is family, baby.
2: Word, all the way.
0: You know what I mean? First and foremost, man, we got a new album coming, right? We got some new music. We just got a couple of hits. You know what I mean? DJ started the show off with it. You know what I mean? He just mixed some more up.
2: Mm-hmm. 100 Batts.
0: 100 Batts is the name of the
2: album. Yeah. Okay.
0: How many tracks you giving us?
2: It's produced by Fredro Starr. It's got like 11 tracks on it.
1: Oh, okay.
2: And, the first single we dropped was How Real Is That?
0: Yes.
2: We got a video out for this shit. It's directed by me.
0: Okay. You
2: know? And yeah, so it's out right now. New single that just dropped. Shit is fire.
1: On all platforms, of course.
2: All platforms, yeah.
0: And definitely on the BX Boys, you heard?
1: Absolutely.
2: All the way. They was the first to get it. Y'all was one of the first to get it, actually. Oh, on the first email sent out.
0: Yes.
1: That's what's up.
2: Yeah.
3: Definitely.
1: Tell us how you connected with Fredro.
2: Shout out to Johnny Vogel. He's in the building. He's the connection. He's the link behind this, man. Like, he been telling Dro about us the whole time, man. He's like, yo, Ani's got a show downtown in Manhattan. Pull up. Mm. So I pulled up, and the rest is history, man. We went to the studio. We did Every Day. You know, I know you heard that song Every Day with Hard Luck. Shout out to Hard Luck. And the rest is history, man. And it's been a brotherhood for, you know, for probably like 5 years now.
1: And now it's magic. Look.
2: Yeah, man. So
0: when you did that, like, to me it makes sense, right? Because when you did that joint on my block,
2: right,
0: you had that energy.
2: Yeah.
0: You know what I mean? You had that Onyx energy on that record. And I'm like, and then later on came to fruition where you guys are actually working together.
2: That's crazy, because that's Fredro's favorite song.
0: Is it?
2: That's one of his favorite songs.
0: Okay.
2: Mine. You know what I mean? Like, on my block, every time you hear that, it's crazy. We went on tour and that. It was crazy that I'm even performing that record on tour with Fredro and Sticky being my hype man.
0: Yo, let me tell you something. That's crazy.
1: And
2: they know my words.
1: It gotta be a dream for you. It gotta be big, though.
3: Absolutely.
1: It's dope.
0: It definitely gotta be something that is like monumental in your career because, you know, I had the pleasure of interviewing Fred, you know, a couple years ago. And I actually told him in the interview, I was like, yo, look, I just want to apologize because I couldn't get it no other way, but I had to get it through the bootlegger.
1: Mm-hmm.
0: You know what I mean? He started laughing about the whole situation and all that, but he was like, nah, I appreciate that because you still listen to my music and you keep it real. You know, back then it was hard because when you walk into a record store and it was explicit content, you couldn't buy it.
1: That's right.
0: You know what I mean?
2: You had to be above age.
1: That's right.
0: Above age, yeah. Right. You know what I mean? But you know what? On Third Avenue, they didn't give a fuck what age you were.
2: They didn't care back then.
0: So, but definitely, Onyx is definitely a group that inspired me, and I fell in love with that. I've said it previous on shows before, and to have him in the studio is definitely a pleasure.
1: Yeah,
0: you know what I mean?
2: Man.
0: By way of Ricky Batts, you know what I mean? So let's talk more about this project, though. So we got 11 tracks.
2: Yeah, man.
0: Produced by Fredro Starr.
2: Yes.
0: So how does that feel to actually work with one of the artists that, you know, you look up to? And
2: I mean, you know, of course everybody's gonna say it's amazing, it's gonna, you know, it's a blessing, and you know, all of the generic sayings when you're in this type of situation. But with me and Dro, we kind of like the same.
1: Mm-hmm.
2: We the same person, like we think alike, kind of like when we, as soon as we hear something, we click like, oh shit, you hear that? Mm-hmm. And then we got the same concept and we mesh and we you know, put it together. Or when he's in LA and I'm in, you know, working in the studio, he'll send a batch of beats and I'll just knock them out right there while I'm in the studio. If I like it, I'll just go right in the booth and I just recite whatever comes to mind.
1: Yeah.
2: And then that's how I build whatever I build. Like, yo, Dro, you like this? Oh, this shit is fire. I was like, all right, so drop a verse, or I could put one of the Gotham City Boys on it. I'll put another artist on it. Like, you know, like the Bridge of Valley. Right now, the Loyalty that you hear in the background right now, that
0: mm-hmm.
2: you know, we did that record. I put her on it. She's on 4 tracks on my album. She's dope as hell. She's from Long Island.
1: Okay.
2: Named Bridget Velli. She's nasty.
0: Okay.
2: White girl, too. You won't even think that.
0: She got vocals?
2: Vocals is crazy. She's on this Loyalty joint. She's on 4 records on my album.
1: Well, I mean, since you mentioned that, One of the questions we probably were going to ask you was, okay, tell us who features on the album.
2: Right.
1: You know what I'm saying? Let us know. Because you mentioned Gotham City, boy. So yeah. Mention who's on the album.
2: I mean, the only ones that I got on my album is Bridger Valley, as I mentioned, and I got All Hoodie. Okay. Hoodie's a young artist I'm working with. You know what I'm saying? He's from Massachusetts. And, you know, I've been working with him. So the record that we got is me, him, and Bridger Valley. So it was a dope record. I wasn't, you know, going to take him off because it's a dope record. So it's like, you know, and that's what we there to do. We working. So it's like, it's an artist that I'm working with, just like the other Gotham City boys.
1: Okay.
2: You know what I mean? We, it's a bunch of us, so...
0: And for the people who are tuning in and don't know, Gotham City is actually Ricky Vatt's company, label, family, team, squad.
2: Gotham City Music Group.
0: That's all him.
1: Okay.
2: Yeah, Gotham City Music Group. Gotham City Boys is the team. And you know that, you know, since I came home, I put a movement together where it's like basically a bunch of misfits. Not misfits, but it's just people that been through stuff in life.
0: Misunderstood,
2: rather. Mm-hmm. You know what I'm saying? That because I'm one of those that been through a lot growing up in the streets and growing up in the prison system for so many years, more than the average. And I've been through a lot of stuff more than the average. Yeah. And I'm here to talk about it, I'm here to speak about it, I'm here to, you know, express it through my music. And that's, you know, that's what you hear when you hear my music, you know. So I like to give my soul.
0: So would you say that releasing the records and the content that you put out is therapeutic to you?
2: Like, yeah, all the way.
1: Mm.
2: All the way.
1: I mean, that makes total sense.
2: All the way.
1: I mean, we don't do certain things over here, like certain platforms where they try to tell, you know, ask you about what you did and why you went to prison. We don't do that. But what I will ask you is, when you was down and you was inside, when did it transform? Because I know transformations happen. And when did it come to you where you were like, you know what? This is what I want to do, and I'm going to get it done. And how did that manifest when you came home, whatever final time it was, and what did you do to take those steps?
2: I think it was after my second stretch. Because when I went away, I did a 7 to 9. I came home for 6 months on the street on parole, and I went back for a 9 to 12. During that 9 to 12, that's when I learned. Because, you know, the first trip, I didn't get my GED. That's when I learned. Because, you know, the first trip, I didn't get my GED. I had no education. I was running around doing stupid stuff.

0: just having dreams of me. People I don't even know. They would come up to me and say all of this, say all of that, like, oh shit, like, it gotta be true, cause I, you know.
1: Those are the people that are gonna give you the inspiration though, cause the circle that's around, they ain't gonna tell you that. You mean not right. many circles will say, let's just say it like that. Not many circles will say, yo, Bats,
0: right.
1: you gonna be the star. That's because right. a lot of circles don't like to play the Pippins and the Steve Kerr and all that. Mm-hmm. Everybody in the circle wanna be Jordan. You know what I mean? Right. So,
0: but all of Steve and the Pippins and is at the championship with Jordan.
1: But a lot right? of people don't understand that you gotta share
0: the light. You
1: to,
0: share
1: to
0: the,
1: make it happen. You
0: yeah,
1: know what
0: you
1: saying?
0: Did. Yeah.
2: With the right, right people around.
1: Their own way.
0: Yeah.
1: Everybody gonna be a star in their own way.
2: Yeah.
1: Sometimes right. you gotta be the player to say, you know what, Bats, it's your turn. You got this. Yeah. And a lot of people don't know how to do that. I seen crews and partnerships and real talented individuals stumble and fumble the bag because mm-hmm. of that situation. Mm-hmm. They don't yeah. know how to, you know, play the bench for a second or two and let somebody else grab that.
0: Everybody you know? Has a turn, man. That's how I learned. It's like, okay, you got to know how to play your role. Like, all right, you see the OG, I'm with Dro. I'm a boss in my own right. You know what I mean? My experience in life, yeah, yeah. my, you know, what I've been to, what I established. But when you in a circle and you in a room with, you know, a superior or, you know, peers, but he's also an OG and someone that I learned from and I you know, that shows
2: mm-hmm.
0: that I have, you know, it's inspirational.
2: Mm-hmm.
0: So, and I learned from him because he's in the same, he's been doing it before me.
1: Yeah, absolutely. I think he came into the, what, late 80s, I want to say, officially, I think it was like 88, 87, 88.
0: I just know that Michael Jordan got a bald head because of him.
2: I don't know if that, listen, that was a story that's been told and it's been said. Tell us, validate this story. Let me, tell us what this really
0: know.
2: Is.
0: I don't know, man.
2: Because I heard something like that. I really
0: know.
2: Did.
0: I asked him, he here. So, you know what I mean? I called him right when I heard. I was like, nigga.
1: You heard that interview. Was like, nah, hold on a second. I got to double check this.
2: Yeah. You know what I mean? Absolutely.
0: Nah, but shout out to Fredro Starr, man. He's an amazing brother, man. Yeah. Talented. Yeah. yeah. You know, he does a lot of beats that y'all don't even know, man. Like, he be sending the missiles through.
2: I can imagine. Yeah. Absolutely.
1: I want to ask him that question. I'm going to wait.
0: Yeah.
1: I'm going to ask him that question because as an artist.
0: You got a better answer.
1: As an artist, and you sit there and, you know, when you're being artistic and doing what you're doing and you're creating something, mm-hmm. how do you let that go? Do you understand what I'm saying? Because you might make a beat and be like, oh, this is fire.
0: Mm-hmm.
1: You know what I'm saying? And to me, it's just like, how do you do that? But
2: right.
1: I guess that's, you know, what we was talking about earlier.
0: Yeah.
1: Passing the rock to the next player and let him take over.
0: Because I do that too, though. Like, I make beats that are so fire that I will make a beat that's fire, but I wouldn't want to rap to it. I would be like, you know what? Let me say this for Pop Burner. Let me see this for Drew Wolf
1: yeah.
0: or Real Life. You know, one of the guys, oh, now, you know what? That would be good for Smiley the Ghetto Child. Like, it's just...
1: Like, you can see it.
0: I can hear it.
1: You can hear it, you can see it,
0: yeah.
1: you can feel it, and be like, all right, cool. This person goes on this yeah. one go here. Let me give this just a bridge or a hook or something like
0: right.
1: that. And
0: yeah, that's what
1: out.
0: I do, yeah.
2: So you got a production state of mind as well? So
0: yeah, nah,
2: you in that.
0: Videos, I do everything. Edit my videos, I do, you know, I mix and master my own vocals, record myself, all that.
1: I got to say that Ricky Bats, just watching
0: yeah.
1: him, he has proved that. To not just me, but to a lot of people where he is putting in work and doing what he do.
0: No.
1: He doesn't wait for nobody. And no. I salute you for that. Because
2: yeah,
1: if
2: yeah.
1: you sit there and wait for somebody, you're going to end up, you know what I mean?
0: You know,
1: walking around with cement shoes.
0: It's
2: now
0: hard
2: working.
0: To find people that has the same mentality, the same mindset as you sometimes. You know what I mean? It's like because, you know, there's different priorities that people may have.
2: Mm-hmm.
0: My priorities are different. So it allows me to have time and that I can allocate to do more than what other people are trying to do.
1: Mm-hmm.
0: So
1: mm-hmm.
0: that keeps me to stay consistent.
2: Yeah.
0: You know what I mean?
2: That's discipline.
0: Yeah.
2: That's discipline and focus.
0: Yeah.
2: That's what that is. You know
0: what
2: I'm saying?
0: It's hard to be disciplined and focused too because there's a lot of other distractions that's just surround you every day. You know what I mean?
1: Yeah,
0: so
1: absolutely.
0: Especially if it's something you love, you gotta focus on that. You know what I mean? What brings the joy.
1: And if it's your dream, you gotta, you know what I mean, pretty much work on your dream yourself. You know what I mean? You can't expect somebody to work on your dream.
0: No, that's
1: you know
0: right.
1: Mean?
0: I mean, they can help you.
1: That.
0: They can help you.
2: They can help you, but
0: you know
2: it's
0: I mean?
2: Yours.
1: Absolutely. Oh, yeah.
0: But I think that once you have a dream, you have

0: a vision. You have something that you can only see.
1: Mm-hmm.
0: The, you know, you have to, what you see, you have to project for others to see so they can grasp what you see
2: mm-hmm.
0: and see, grasp what you saw so they can follow that path. That's a goal there, mm-hmm. you know what I mean? So,
1: yeah, absolutely.
0: It's,
2: I mean, some people have that factor, that it factor, and that motivational pull, you know what I'm saying? And mm-hmm. if they see you doing it, mm-hmm. if people see you doing it, they gravitate towards you, you know what I'm saying? Yeah. But then it's your job to decipher or weed out who's going to be beneficial
0: all the way.
2: And who's not, you know what I'm saying?
0: Like I said, right, people see, you know, I always say this, that people always see, you know, they have a goal.
2: Mm-hmm.
0: But to get to that goal, they choose different avenues, and the goal could be money. The goal is money. So, okay, now you see a person that's doing good over here, entourage, they leech on to see if they can get to that goal through that.
2: Yeah.
0: You know what I mean? But now that when it doesn't go their way, that's when they just start releasing mm-hmm. themselves, and you start losing friends, and you start losing
2: mm-hmm.
0: and you start losing you know, acquaintances, and you don't talk to people no more. It could be other things as well, like relationship issues. It could be
2: personal
0: finances. Yeah. It could be they can't go out. They're going through stress. They're going through, people handle shit differently.
1: Yeah, absolutely.
2: Yeah.
0: You get what I'm saying? So not all the time is a direct, like, oh, I'm not supporting you, or it's like, I'm not coming out. It's something else that's going on people don't want to talk about because it could be pride, or it could be certain shit.
2: Yeah,
0: you know
2: yeah,
0: I mean?
1: Yeah, absolutely, man.
2: Nah, for real, for sure.
1: So,
2: facts.
1: When can we expect the full album to be out? Is it out today? Is it, you know what I mean?
0: It was supposed to, you know, been out a while ago, but we were supposed to, you know, just certain things that didn't transpire, but,
1: okay.
0: you know, we just dropped the first single.
2: Okay.
0: So, you know, the first single's about to drop the second single's about to drop soon. I'm just debating on, is it gonna be Loyalty or Ladies and Gentlemen?
1: Okay.
0: You know what I'm saying?
1: Yeah,
0: so, you know, I got some other dope records. I got the one with Script is on there. Okay. Good Loving. Shout out to Script. He just came in the building. You know, it's dope records, man. You just gotta check it, man. My song's on there too. So.
2: What we got queued up?
1: Loyalty.
2: Okay, so
1: man, let's go with that Loyalty joint, and then when we come back, we're going to invite Fredrick.
2: What, intro the record. Intro the record.
0: Yo, you already know it's your boy Ricky Bats, Gotham City Boys. 100 Bats coming soon. This is Loyalty featuring Bridgerelli, produced by Fredrick Starr. Bats! Shout out to them BX Boys. Urgh.

0: That's the alarm.
1: First and foremost, man, we got to salute the guests in the building. We got Fredro Starr in the building. We got Ricky Bats in the building. You know what I mean? And BX Boys, man, thank you for downloading the app. If you're hearing our voices for the first time, I just want to say thank you. We love you. We appreciate you. Love your support always, man. Listen, today's a good one for me, man. I threw on my fatigues in honor of Onyx and Fredro Starr because they gave us fashion. You know what I mean?
0: Sure.
1: They were the ones that had us in the street looking real rugged with the fatigues, the champion hoodies, the Carhartt vests. You know what I mean? I'm from that era. That's where I grew up.
0: Yes, sir. Yes, sir.
1: That to me was just like iconic, man. And Fredro, gotta ask you, man. Like, how do you think about fashion today? Like,
2: well, fashion today is kind of coming back the way it was in the 90s because it went through a whole tight jean era, and it was that was crazy, man. You know what I'm saying? And that lasted a long time.
1: Sure,
2: you know what I mean?
0: It's like 20 year cycles.
2: It was like exactly. Yeah. So now everything is oversized. Now it's back, getting back to baggy and getting back to like that retro sound, and even not just the fashion, but now the sound is coming back to that boom bap retro sound too. Like, absolutely. It's cool to rap again. You know what I'm saying? So it's cool to dress relaxed now, you know what I mean? Fashion starts in New York, though. New York always starts the trends.
0: Yes, sir.
2: And I think for a minute, New York wasn't starting the trends. But now I think everything is coming back to New York. The fashion, the music, everything is coming back to New York.
1: How important is that, being that you're a trendsetter yourself with sound and clothing? You have set the tone very high for
0: a lot of people. Absolutely.
2: You know, we wasn't trying to do nothing. We was just actually, like you said, the fatigues. We was coming from Queens, originally from Brooklyn, but, you know, by the time we was going outside, we was representing Queens all day. And around Queens, all the hustlers around the blocks, they was wearing Carhartts. They was wearing camouflage. They was wearing bulletproof Carhartt suits and all that. Like, niggas had bulletproof Carhartt hats. You know what I'm saying? Real shit. Yeah. Big Timberlands. They was wearing the 40 Belows. And they was outside hustling. And we was looking at them like, yo, so when it was time to, like, you know, come out with the Onyx shit, we was just dressing like niggas from Queens. That's how everybody went to the Coliseum. Mm-hmm. Everybody was going to the Coliseum, Jamaica Ave. We was all going to the same shit. You know what I'm saying? Word up. The Chinese lady, she had all the shit.
0: Everything.
2: She had everything. Woo. We was going to see the Chinese lady right on Jamaica Ave.
0: That's right.
2: Hitting the camouflage. Everybody was a line out the door.
1: Yeah, definitely. I wish they bring back those hoodies. I really wish they bring back those hoodies, man.
2: Right.
0: It's probably going to come back.
1: Champion cone.
2: Word. The cone hat, right?
1: Yeah. Those are my favorite.
0: Yo, you said something very specific just now. You said it's cool. It's starting to be cool to rap again.
2: Yeah.
0: I want to get your take on it because I came up through the same era. So when music started making this transformation, you being one of you a pioneer. That's the bottom line. You seeing the transition and loving the hip hop culture. How did you feel about where music was going, and what did you do to either support it or how did you feel?
2: Man, you know, it was a gradual takeover.
0: Yeah.
2: But the South really took over. You know what I'm saying? When I say that, it's like, you know, New York is New York. Best city in the world. Let's keep it real. Like, I've been to a lot of countries, a lot of cities. New York is the best city in the world. There's nothing.
0: All right.
2: It's the energy is crazy here.
3: Except for the traffic.
0: Yeah. Well, yeah.
2: I know, right?
3: The traffic.
2: But for the most part, it's like, you know, New York is just so crazy. When we lost, the DJs was playing down south music. And then the clubs was playing down south music. Then the rappers in New York started rapping like the niggas from down south. We lost the race to the south for, like, it had to be at least 20 years.
0: Identity. Yep.
2: 28. Yeah. You got spit niggas who you know get busy rapping on trap beats, dumbing it down. It was just sounding crazy. But I always found somewhere where there was real hip hop. Because it never really died. You just had to know where to find it.
0: That's right.
2: You know what I'm saying? There was certain niggas that was always keeping the hip hop torch lit. You know what I'm saying? Certain DJs, certain places they was playing it, you was hearing it. It wasn't a lot. It was like one day a week. Two hours. That's it. That's what you're getting.
0: Yeah, yeah.
2: Everything else is down south. Because if you look at the geographically, I mean really on some real nerd shit, if you look at the geographic of America, most of the states are down south. Yeah. New York is just like New York, Jersey, Connecticut, Boston. Like the East Coast is not that far, and then it gets down to North Carolina, and now you in the Carolinas, it's you down south now.
0: That's right.
2: After that,
0: yeah, from Virginia, forget Carolina.
2: So
0: from
2: everything after that, then you going that way because I'm from Alabama. My whole family's from Alabama, so I love the South.
0: Okay.
2: I'm part of the South. That's part of me. But as far as music wise, they took over. They got rich.
1: They
2: got rich.
0: You know,
2: And everybody in New York, I felt bad because everybody in New York, nobody had record deals. It was messed up.
0: It was a rough time.
1: Yeah, there was a lot of artists that were struggling out there. You had artists like you just said he did great. God bless his soul, Fred the Godson.
0: Yeah.
2: One of the illest.
0: That was my man.
2: The things he was saying is like
1: ahead of his time.
2: It's still like unfathomable. I think that's the word, right?
0: Yeah.
2: Johnny Vogel's
0: unfathomable. Yeah, you got it. That was it.
2: Yeah.
0: He said.
2: I missed the syllable.
0: I thought I heard you say it.
1: Johnny Vogel in the building.
0: But yeah, Fred the Godson was there.
1: Artists that are definitely trying to keep that alive, you know. And I mentioned the Fred the Godsons out there, Joel Ortiz.
0: Yeah.
1: These are heavy hitters to me when it comes down for the bar for bar.
2: You know what kept hip hop alive? I'm gonna keep it battle rap.
1: Yes.
2: Battle rap really kept the genre of hip hop that we like, as far as spitters, and it kept that hard shit. It wasn't on wax and you didn't hear it on the radio. The battle rap shit was the closest you was gonna get to hearing real hip hop when all of the South shit was going down. You know what I'm saying?
0: Shout out to Troy Smack for all the rappers,
2: they was holding the culture down, really.
0: Yeah,
2: you know what I'm saying? It wasn't on records, but I was tuning into them battles. I was tuned in, like, yo, this every week.
1: Anyone specifically, like, you gravitate?
2: I could name a million of them niggas. All them niggas was dope. Just the whole culture, man. You know what I'm saying? Yeah. I think all of them was dope in their own right. You know what I'm saying? Mm-hmm. All of them.
1: Yeah, absolutely.
2: You know what I mean?
0: I mean, to do that, you gotta be.
1: Glad they
0: like,
1: gave them an outlet. Like, yeah. The leagues and all that.
0: And to do that, like, this ain't where you gonna go in the studio and try to write 50 verses and keep crumbling papers and throwing and starting over. Like, if you do this, you do it.
2: Nobody never heard your verse before. That's the ill thing about battle. Like, you could go on stage and do your hits all day. You do your hours set or whatever. You're doing the joints over and over that you've been doing. But the battle shit,
3: you gotta come with new shit, and
2: you can't choke. You gotta come with new and not mess up.
0: Yep.
2: Because how many times you go to the studio and be like, yo, engineer, let's do that again.
0: Yeah.
2: The studio is different. Nigga on 100 take. 99. All right, here we go again. We're punching in the last word. But the battle, it's fresh. And it kept that real rap alive. Run straight up.
1: I want to talk about your transition from an artist to a producer. And when I say artist, I'm talking about like lyrically. Because we know you could do that.
0: Mm-hmm.
1: Now you're producing, you're making your own beats.
2: Yeah.
1: And making beats as well. Mm. So how is that? And one of the questions were, when you make a fire beat, you know what I mean? Something that is a knock and it's like, How easy is it to part ways from it?
2: Right now, it ain't nothing to part ways. You know what I'm saying? Like, I really, right now, like when I first started making beats, rest in peace to Shy Skills, who produced the first album. Rest in peace to Shy. He produced Slam, Throw Your Guns. He produced Shifty, all the big records, right? And Shy Skills had the MP. He had the MPC. And one day I touched it. He was like, "Yo, don't be touching my shit." I'm like, "All right." Cool. I bought my own shit. I said, if I can't touch Shy shit, let me touch my own. So I got my own shit, and we was just rocking with beats. Mm-hmm. Me, Sticky, Aguilar, his name was Adolf the Assassin back in the days. We had like this little beat thing. My man DL was making beats. We was in Jersey. We was just all making
0: DL.
2: Beats.
0: DL.
2: And
0: Larry.
2: You know, one day I caught the Last Days sample. The DJ played it right before. Play. I said, yo, what's that? You know, because we was all taking turns with the beat machine. Like, Sticky was going in, Sticky was doing beats. Whoever got up that day was had the right to do a beat. It was like, it was for everybody, you know what I'm saying?
0: Mm-hmm.
2: When I did the Last Days, that kind of changed everything as far as me as a producer. Because when I made that beat stayed on the beat machine for like 1 month straight.
0: Mm.
2: Nobody dared to touch that shit. And then, we all made beats. That shit was playing all day, all day. We might have turned it up or turned it down, but it didn't stop playing. When you came in the house, all you heard was the Last Days, boom, boom. That was the move for the whole time.
0: Mm.
3: That's how it was in my house when crazy that shit came out.
0: That's a vibe. That's a vibe.
2: That shit stayed on the beat machine. So, and then, you know, when it made it in 8 Mile and I saw Eminem rhyming on it, I was like, okay, Eminem is considered one of the greatest rappers ever. And he's rhyming on a beat that I produced right in that little, just smaller than this. We was making beats. It was like a closet. And he's rapping on it in 8 Mile in the movie.
0: Mm.
2: So I'm like, I might have something here. You know what I mean?
0: Oh, you think?
2: You know what I mean? I might be good at this shit. So, you know, I did joints like Walk in New York, All We Got Is Us, These Evil Streets Is Rough, Rest in Peace of Panama P.I. Mm. And a lot of the second album, All We Got Is Us, the album, I produced a lot of joints. Adolf, he produced Get a Life, Better Off Dead. It's called Better Off Dead. Yeah, Better Off Dead was crazy. And a joint called Pump Motherfuckers. Sticky produced A Getaway Thinking or Two Rights So Make It Wrong. Like, we all produced joints from that album. You know what I'm saying? And that was an album close to us. It was dark. You know, we was watching Illuminati tapes and shit.
0: Mm.
2: You know what I mean?
0: Who
2: that's
0: was
2: how
0: it?
2: We came up with this last thing shit. We was watching that shit heavy, like Illuminati, like the big screen TVs.
1: Yeah.
2: You know, watching Illuminati tapes, man. All this secret society shit. That shit went to our music and it went to our whole way of thinking too. We was running around like paranoid that it was a new world order. Until it was 20 years later, it's like,
0: now that's real shit though, because a lot of people was on that, like Behold the Pale Horse, reading that book, all these things. We was into that, you know what I'm saying?
3: And it was smoking dust though.
0: Nobody talks about. Excuse me, I ain't saying nothing. I don't mean nobody talks about it. I want to talk about your transition too, because you did music, you did production, but you was also on that screen.
2: Yeah,
0: like you did TV and movies.
2: Mm-hmm.
0: You know what I'm saying? How'd you transition into that?
2: That was just like on some. I never thought I was gonna be an actor or even. I wasn't even thinking about that. You know what I mean? I was thinking about I want to be a rapper like Slick Rick. You know what I'm saying? Rakim. You know what I'm saying? LL, KRS-One. I wanted to be that. You know what I'm saying? But there was an audition called Strap, and the whole honest truth, we all went to the audition. And that was my first time going to an audition. Russell Simmons was like, yo, my man Forrest Whitaker. I didn't know who Forrest Whitaker was. He was like, yo, he's shooting a movie. He looking for some young talent. Maybe one of y'all dudes will get it. You never know, one of y'all might be a movie star. That's what he said. We went in there. I got the call back. I was like, yo. They called me back again. I was like, yo, this could be something serious. Like, yo, they calling me. So I'm studying the script, went in there and bagged it. You know what I'm saying? On some real, like, I gotta fight for this.
0: Mm.
2: At that point, it was like, yo, because they had other people too who was going for it. It wasn't just me. So now it's like, yo, step your game up, son. They like you. Don't fuck it up.
1: Yeah.
2: You know what I'm saying? You basically got it. Just go in there and get it.
0: Mm-hmm.
2: And that's what I did. Me and Bokeem Woodbine, we was the last two standing.
0: Mm.
2: It was a lot of us, a lot of different rappers too. You know what I mean? Not just me. It was other rappers that was out. They was auditioning. Everybody was trying to get that role. And, you know, it was my first role, Bamboo, and I lit the shit up, lit the screen up. That fire that was, when I watched Strap, the fire that was in me is, I'm like, yo, who is that kid?
0: Wow.
2: Like, yo, who is that nigga? That nigga was ill.
1: Out of all the movies and shows, which was your favorite character?
2: The favorite character would have to be, my favorite character probably was Q from Alicia.
1: Okay.
2: You know what I'm saying? Because he was like smooth, he was funny, And it was good writing, you know what I'm saying? Moesha was cool, it was like a wholesome TV show. And I'm really a wholesome person, like, you know, it was close to my character, like the bad boy character, you know, because I come from Queens, I seen so much, I can do that because it's something I can emulate, something I seen before, something I can copy, something I can tap into.
1: It was relatable.
2: Relatable, but Q was more like me. Like, he was just a cool dude who was misunderstood. You know what I'm saying?
0: Yeah, yeah.
2: And I almost had the spinoff. Like, they were sitting down talking about, yo, if you want to do a spinoff, what would you do? I was like, yo, let's do the barbershop. And then if people really know Moesha, that was on the barbershop. With the, my father was the dude from, damn, man, one of those classic movies, my father. I'm drawing a blank. But look it up. We did the Moesha, and I was gonna do the barbershop, but I didn't get the spinoff. If I would have got the spinoff, it would have been crazy. It would have been crazy.
0: Yeah, yeah, yeah.
2: I was like, y'all want to get shot on the show, all that. I was, cause yo, JJ got shot right
0: on Good Times. Good Times, man.
2: You remember JJ got shot on Good Times?
0: Yeah.
2: I was like, yo, I gotta get shot, son. It was like, yo, what are you talking about? I was like, yo, JJ got shot. It was like,
0: That becomes legendary.
2: Didn't go through.
1: Yeah, absolutely, man. I was going to say that, but he answered it.
2: It was in the meeting like this. The white dude was in the back like this.
0: Nah, I'm done.
1: Yeah, because, you know, we know you as the rough.
2: Lawrence Jacob was my father, yeah. Okay. Yeah, from Cooley High was my father.
0: Okay.
2: Stop playing with me, man.
0: Okay.
2: Stop!
0: No, Cooley High, and that was a classic.
2: He was my pops on Moesha. He was going to have the spinoff. It didn't work out though, but that was my favorite character.
0: And that's dope that you said that, because Sin just mentioned, he was like, yo, you know, the way we knew you as in Onyx, you know what I'm saying? For you to make that transition, that's when I realized about you. I was like, oh, this nigga's ill, because he can do what he did. As a member of Onyx, and then go on Moesha and be this cool cat and just chill and just act. Yeah. And that's when I was like, yo, rappers got a chance to do a lot.
2: Well, Ice Cube showed me that. When Ice Cube did, you know, Boys in the Hood.
0: Boys in the Hood.
2: I mean, Ice T showed me that. When, you know, we watching Colors, Run DMC. All these dudes was on TV and movies. They showed me that. You know what I'm saying? When I saw Beat Street, I'm like, yo, that dude named Lee, he was ill. I'm like, yo, Lee was ill, man. Everybody wanted to be Lee. They wanted to dress like Lee.
0: Yeah.
2: Lee was the cool little dude. He was sitting the demographic, my demographic. The young dudes was gravitating towards Lee when you watch Beat Street.
0: Yeah.
2: You know what I'm saying? You wanted to be him. So we was getting these hip-hop images on screen before we even thought about it. Yo, I'm watching Run DMC, Crush Crew. Yo, this is crazy. Fat Boys. You know what I'm saying? Delirious.
0: That's
2: so
0: right.
2: So the rappers already tapped into it. So when it came there, it was like, oh, they did it. I could do it. You know what I'm saying? They was basically inspiration. Especially like Ice Cube. Boys in the Hood was crazy. You know? Menace of Society, Kane, and all of that. You know what I'm saying?
0: But I seen them. Like, they did gangster movies. You know what I'm saying? Ice Cube did Boys in the Hood. Colors was Ice-T. The only person I saw do something different was the Fresh Prince, but he started out.
2: How could I leave out Fresh Prince?
0: But Will Smith started out.
2: How could I leave out Will Smith?
0: Yeah, but he started out a certain way, which was easy for that transition. Right. When I saw Fredro Starr go from here to the cool kid on Moesha,
2: let's not leave out Will Smith, because he probably is the top guy that I was saying, hey, Will Smith is doing it. He's on TV. All right,
0: so that was inspiration. You know what I'm saying?
3: He was the example.
2: Yeah, he was definitely the example. And it's crazy because there was a TV show called B-Boys that Russell Simmons and Quincy Jones was going to produce. And it was supposed to be like the next after Fresh Prince, what they was going to do.
0: Mm.
2: And I flew out to L.A. with Jam Master Jay, just me and Jay, man.
0: Oh, man.
2: And that's the first time I came to Cali. I had audition for that TV show. And I met Michael Rapaport. He was there. I remember this white kid talking mad junk playing basketball. That was Michael Rapaport. And what's the Michael Rapaport movie he was in? Jungle? Zebrahead.
0: Zebrahead, yeah.
2: This is before that.
0: Yeah, you're going back.
2: Going back. This is like, I'm telling you. And The TV show never happened with the B-boy shit. But I remember going with Jay and be like, yo, this shit is real. This Hollywood shit is real. You know what I'm saying? I was Quincy Jones. I'm looking at Quincy Jones in the meeting. I'm just a little dude from Queens. I'm on a plane with Jay, first class. We going to do an interview for a TV show. Mm. You know what I'm saying? So that's when I was like, yo, this is real. You know what I'm saying? Jay gave me... Jay was like my big brother. Mm. You know what I mean? I had the key.
0: Whose big brother wasn't he, man?
2: Straight up.
0: Rest in peace, Jam Master Jay.
2: He was holding it down.
1: So let's bring everything up to current, to what's going on right now. We got 100 bats, right? That's
2: 100 bats.
1: 100 bats out there.
2: Bats the fuck up.
0: That's the deal.
2: Yeah. That's the word.
4: That's a blend between 100 Mad, which is the label that Dro got, yes, with 100 Mad with 100 Bats. So
0: okay.
1: Bats. We just did something with
2: Wordplay.
1: Yeah. We just did something with one of your artists as well from Canada. A.O. Biggs.
2: Oh yeah, Biggs is my nigga. A.O. Biggs, man. Yeah, A.O. Biggs, he fuck with 100 Mad. I like A.O. Biggs. A.O. Biggs. You know, you could just look at his face and tell he got a story. You know what I mean? He you can tell he's
5: the
2: real
5: typing.
2: Yeah, nah, he just tell you. Like my mom telling you, real niggas recognize real niggas. Yeah. You can just see it from afar. Yeah, Biggs is good. And he's nice. He's nice with that shit.
1: So that's what I wanted to ask, because now you're working with Ricky Batts, A.O. Biggs, like
4: Johnny Boga.
2: Mm-hmm.
1: Vulgar.
2: Yeah, so, I just like I said, I like real hip hop music, man. Okay. You know, everybody in their own right that rock with 100 Matters is nice in their own right. And they all rock hip hop shit, you know. It's just, you know, cool niggas. We got a love for the same thing, which is hip hop. So that keeps the shit really genuine, because niggas really love what they do. Like Rick Batts, he love this. We was all on the way over. I'm like, yo, how many songs you got, my nigga? This nigga got mad songs, my nigga. I don't know. Y'all rap niggas, y'all be coming playing one or two records and think y'all niggas is doing something. Stop. Niggas got a lot of records. Niggas is working.
1: They got a catalog.
2: Catalog, work, yeah. Fire shit. Back to back. I'm like, damn, this nigga got albums. So that's what it is, man. We all love this hip-hop shit. Everybody rocking with us, love what they do. We just, you know, it's a worldwide thing. We got Snow Goons niggas in, you know, Germany. They're part of the situation in a way, you know what I mean? Because they rocking with us.
0: That's dope.
2: We got niggas in different countries, man. All over, like, for real, that just rock with 100 Mad. Niggas all over. Africa, you know what I'm saying? South America. We got producers out there producing records for us, you know what I'm saying? Shout out to DJ O-Dash, 100 Mad. Like, we got...
4: Word.
2: 100 Mad is not just the rappers either. We got producers, camera niggas. All types of niggas represent 100 Mad.
1: So
2: shout out to my nigga Ryan Pinkley, 100 Mad camera niggas. Like, we got, he's ill too. He's coming up director with the camera. But everybody represents their own shit too. Like, he representing, you know what I'm saying, Gotham City boys. But we all represent 100 Mad. I represent Official Nas, but still 100 Mad. Like, you know what I mean? It's like a sub-label.
0: Yeah.
2: Umbrella type.
0: You put it all together.
2: Yeah.
0: You know what I mean?
2: Yeah.
0: How you got, so the way that the game changed, the way you came up, and like I said, I came up the same era, it was grassroots. Mm. It was hard. It was tangible things. It was dats. It was CDs. Yeah. We had to burn them.
2: Yeah.
0: Then we had to, you know, put them outside. We had to sell it out the trunk.
2: Yep.
0: But the game changed with the internet and everything. So with that transition and you and in this position that you in now, you know what I'm saying? How are you ensuring that what Bats is doing and the Gotham City Boys and everything, how are you making everything moving and adapting to all that?
2: Well, we all got to adapt to this shit. It's all, it's not like nowadays, it ain't even about the talent. It's about views and who could go viral or come to something. So you got to play the game. You know what I'm saying? Because... at this point, talent is not gonna make it. You gotta have charisma. You gotta have more than that. You know what I'm saying? This nigga got star quality. You know what I'm saying? So you gonna see it when you see a live show, when you meet him in person, you see what's really good with the music. It just, you know what I'm saying, just makes sense.
0: Mm-hmm.
2: You know, a lot of people don't possess that. You know, Leo Cohen who's, you know, put us in the game. With, he said, I don't fuck with music. I fuck with personalities. Mm. Personalities mm-hmm. makes a person what they gonna be. You know what I'm saying? And the music comes after that. If you got the right personality, most likely the music is gonna make its way. You know what I'm saying? Not the other way around. Not, especially not in today's climate. You know, it's all about how many followers you got. You know, what you posting up and, you know what I'm saying? Let me see your food. Shh, take a picture of your food. And you probably ain't even your food. You just walking by somebody eating. You just take a picture. Nigga, you got a lot of niggas fronting out here. So, you know, they got bots. It's all types of weird shit going on, man. Yeah. So, you know, when, like you said, when we came up, you had to have a record deal. Like, you had to go in the office. Yeah. Niggas told you no. Fuck them niggas. You didn't fuck. You know, and then nigga told you yes. Oh, shit, I got a record deal. Mm-hmm. And then you got money behind you. You walking in the office like you own this shit. You know what I'm saying? And then you get dropped. It happens to everybody. You know what I'm saying?
0: Yeah.
2: Except for niggas who control their masters and those type of niggas. But for most part, a lot of artists, we got signed and we got dropped. Yeah. You know what I'm saying?
1: That's real. A lot of people. Yeah.
2: Now it's indie, independent. Now you're independent. You gotta make your shit work. You know, lucky for us, before that we had Def Jam pumping money into the brand.
0: Yeah.
2: So 30 years later, the brand can still work. Mm-hmm. These artists today, especially if they're independent, they don't have the money or to build their brand up to where 30 years later they can still rock with it.
1: Security and longevity.
0: And that's real talk.
2: It costs money to brand this shit. You know what I'm saying? And you know, you have records like Slam, those type of records, those one records. We got a million records, but it'd be like one record that's like the standout record. You know what I'm saying? That's gonna keep your lights on. Mm. You know what I'm saying? We was lucky enough to have a few of those records. You know what I'm saying? In my opinion, but you know, it's hard to get those records. And that's why New York rappers, the A&Rs, the executives in hip-hop, they know what's up. It's time to sign New York rappers again. Because you could count on your fingers how many New York rappers
0: got right.
2: legit record deals with Atlantic, Def Jam, 300, all these record labels. How many New York niggas, and I'm going to keep it real, all these niggas who own these record labels, all the top niggas, they started with New York rappers. Mm-hmm. All of them.
0: That's right.
2: And they not signing nobody from New York. They signing a few rappers, and the rappers they signing ain't sounding like real rappers. They might as well live in an A.
0: Real talk.
2: I'm just keeping it 100. So
0: no doubt.
2: It's time for the executives who's making those decisions, who started at Def Jam, because most of them niggas started at Def Jam. And I was there with them. I was in there with them. And they running the industry.
0: It was
2: all of these niggas.
0: It was interning. I don't want any
2: names. We know what it is.
0: It is what it is.
2: And they not signing real rappers. But like I said, real rappers back. So I think they know that too, because they know what it is. So let's sign these New York rappers. Let's get these niggas out there and let's make it happen.
0: It's time.
2: Let's bring New York back.
1: Now, I want to ask you a question, right? Because we're talking about the internet and all that stuff. If you had Instagram back at the height of your career, how do you think you would have went with that?
2: I don't know, man.
0: That's, man, to I the think moon, about
2: that, like. Like, but like you said, like we had other ways. Like there was no Instagram, but I think that nigga Q-Tip said something like a hip hop forum. That was like, now you think about a hip hop forum. That's how we communicated with hip hop back in the days. Niggas had forums and shit. You know what I'm saying? Before the internet, it was like people getting
1: Source
2: together.
1: Source magazine.
2: Double XL. We had our shit. Five mics. Niggas want to get nigga. I got five mics. I think it was the last A's verse. I think. So I got mine.
0: No doubt.
2: So I think I got two. I think I got one for What If. But yeah, everybody wanted to get the five mics because that was like a stamp of approval that you're nice.
0: Yeah.
2: You know what I'm saying? I got mine. I was like, oh shit, they put it in there.
4: Hip-hop quotable.
2: So we had our own thing going on. You know what I'm saying? We didn't need Instagram. We did it our way. And then 10 years later, it's going to be some other shit.
0: Yeah.
2: It's 5 years later, some other shit.
1: Let's talk about this joint though. The loyalty record.
2: Oh, that's crazy. That
1: loyalty record right there.
2: Yeah. It's
1: something that's gonna stay in our playbook. It's definitely gonna go up there. A couple of joints gonna go up, but this one is definitely gonna stay on there.
2: Yeah.
1: So we definitely need to drop
2: you just okayed it.
4: Either that or ladies and gentlemen.
2: Nah, I think that's the one.
0: That loyalty hits.
2: Yeah, that loyalty is. Yeah. So we gonna move with that. Thanks to them BX boys, A&R. Yeah, I mean, they A&R the whole album. So we're going to move with that. We're going to get the cameras and get that visual to you.
1: Yeah, Voga, the whole album, Voga.
2: Voga album next. Johnny Voga album next.
1: Okay. Word. Comfort and Chaos. So we're going to take a music break. And when we come back, man, Ricky Batts, Fredro Starr, Boga, everybody in the building. Tuffy in the building.
2: Tuffy in the building. OG Tuffy.
1: Always sponsored by the hip hop food truck outside. Where that grub at?
2: Word.
3: Right now, you just text me.
2: We need the Biggie burgers. The Biggie sandwiches. Let's go. The sandwiches.
0: They got an Onyx dish out there right now, right?
2: I want the Biggie sandwiches. I guess we're going to learn it.
0: Hey, yo, listen, let's go to break. But before we do, if you want your music spun, if you got that fire, if you got that fuel, if you believe in yourself and you want your music heard, submit your music to music@thembxboys.com. 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Lou Blaze, get them.

0: My man grubbing right now.
1: I'm gonna be onyx. It's hard to go
2: through this. I'm gonna be onyx.
3: I will talk to you. Fredro, let's talk about some gas and some milk stuff. What are you trying to do at this point in your career, acting-wise? Because I know what you've done.
1: You're shaking the soup up, man.
3: I'm not mad at that.
1: Shout out to the hip-hop shop, bro.
4: Absolutely.
1: This is crazy.
3: Bananas.
1: Right now?
2: That's what I'm having.
5: Chicken.
2: My bananas.
5: It's chicken, not bananas.
1: Oh my God. Oh my Lord. Lord have mercy. Crazy. Yo, you know, we got a lot of things moving. You know, I think it's time to start.
5: Ching Bing. What up?
1: Making things happen, man. Word up. We rolling?
5: Mm-hmm.
3: I know you're not sure with the music. I saw some of the things y'all did overseas. I saw KRS-One. I saw Razor. I saw some friends.
1: Oh, Razor, KRS-One.
3: Yeah, that's my people.
1: Yo, shout to Razor, man, KRS-One. I saw KRS-One in LA, man. Just I was getting a lesson, just watching a master at work. He called me on stage, caught me off guard, man. And KRS-One is a master at this thing, and Razor is with him. And Razor got this song called The 10 Rap Commandments. And you know, if you listen to that song, you're saying a lot of real shit. I'm working with Razor. I got some joints for him. Yeah.
3: That's my man too. We do the hip hop tours.
1: Good kid.
3: He's a good kid. Got a good heart. Loves hip hop. Mm-hmm. But you've elevated. You've done so much in music. You've done so much on the road, and you've done a lot of acting. Mm-hmm. Do you want to elevate your acting? I don't think you don't look old enough to play somebody's dad, somebody's grandpa.
1: Oh, I can do it, of course.
3: But I know you can, because you are somebody's dad. Mm-hmm. So, can we start talking about some roles?
1: You're gonna have to. You know what I'm saying? Because I'm at that age where, not just age-wise, but mentally-wise too.
3: Yes, sir.
1: So, you know, once you get to that age, you can really play that part.
3: I love that.
1: You know what I'm saying?
3: It's real. That's real. That's the reality.
1: You got gray hairs on your beard.
3: I sure do.
1: I cut mine off. See? No, he's not. Hey, oh, geez, man.
5: Yeah, you cut your head off, hair off, right? Jordan did too.
1: Well, right?
3: I ain't mad at that.
4: I think Tuffy's trying to get you into his next project. That's what it is.
1: Yo, you got a new movie? Oh, okay. See,
4: this is where this is going.
1: Okay.
4: So this is what we should talk about.
3: Yeah, we're gonna talk about it offline. I'm gonna get your current email address so I can send you a script to look at.
1: Yeah.
3: And we'll figure it out. SAG, non-SAG, Rome's in the house. There's a lot of stuff going on, brother. We were just talking about your era and how hip hop was, and then one of the Street Team Kings walks in the door. Mm-hmm. Rome, Rome, Bad Boy, one of the original Street Team Kings. It's a beautiful thing. I think that's one of the things we have to return to give hip hop, because we didn't have social media. We had Street Team.
4: That's right.
0: Absolutely.
3: And social media is not the end all be all. It just cannot be. Sometimes you gotta be seriously about your Street Team and getting it right. And putting up them stickers and putting up them signs and hitting the streets and let cats know.
1: You still doing it?
3: Still doing it. So, I say that to say, I'm looking forward to 2025 and putting Fredro Starr in the right film project.
1: I need some Street Team right now. I'm not coming up. Hold on.
3: Okay.
1: But yeah.
3: You and Bass got that.
1: Listen, I don't like to be eating, but this food is crazy right now.
3: Hip-Hop Chef.
1: He's doing it right now. Hip-Hop Chef, make sure y'all follow him on Instagram. It's probably a lot, but this is crazy right here. This is crack right here.
4: Hip-Hop food truck, baby.
3: You said your food is crack right here.
1: It's crack, son. You got it.
0: Yeah. So with that being said, we're going to go grub on this. Ricky Bass is going to take over and do what he do.
1: Okay. I'm going to just sit back and
0: beat on, let him do what he do.
1: I'm gonna get right now. Man, get busy.
5: Hey, Hey, yo, where we at? We at, right?

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I'm from the ever when obsessing bags was loose in the parks. Don't get laid up at Hunts Point, the murder rate's off the chart. Like Larry Davis, nigga crazy, blazing everything. 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

0: door. 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
1: Yes.
0: Yes.
2: Damn. That boy, boy, get that boy light. God damn.
0: Yo, what's that?
2: Jeez.
0: That
2: yo, get the fire extinguisher.
0: Put that
2: man.
0: On.

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0: special guest.
1: Yeah. A very, very special guest.
2: Salute, salute. What's good?
1: Introduce yourself, brother. Introduce yourself.
2: Out here. For those of you who don't know me, I go by the name of Lil D. I'm from Coney Island, Brooklyn. I'm 19 years old. I've been rapping since I'm 12 years old. Out here trying to put on for the real hip-hop and for Brooklyn and for Coney Island. So tap in.
1: There we go.
0: Yo, I got to say, you're not trying. You're definitely doing.
2: Nah, no doubt. Right. No doubt.
0: You're definitely doing. You know what I'm saying? And I got to say this. The first time I seen you, I was behind the scenes, and you was doing a cypher.
2: Okay. Which one? How long ago was this?
0: Dude, he was a youngin', man. Something cypher. I forgot what it was. But you was in a room full of hungry wolves.
1: A grown ass.
0: He was
1: wolves.
0: In a mix with grown ass.
1: Yeah, I saw them.
0: And, you know, you went off.
2: Okay.
0: And then the next time.
2: I'm trying to think about when this was.
0: Oh, man.
2: Like 2019, you think, around there?
0: Probably 2019, 2018, okay, something like that.
2: Yeah.
0: I know it was definitely before your first album.
2: Yeah.
0: Your first project.
2: Right.
0: You know what I mean? I was with Jack Thriller.
2: Okay.
0: So I'm with Jack Thriller. We talking about some other shit over here in the corner, and I hear you going off. And I got this thing where I can listen to both conversations at the same time. So I'm listening to you rapping over here, and I'm still conducting business. Mm. I'm like, yo, who's that little dude?

0: give you a hard time because of your age of coming to Philly.
1: Yeah, that shit was, I was 14 at the time, and you know, they don't play in the city or Jersey or anywhere, like, most of the time you won't get in, but I don't know, they made me go right downstairs. That show, that was the Lyricist Lounge. I was 14. I was the youngest to ever do it.
2: I'm glad you
1: and
2: said that.
1: I went downstairs because, you know, they got the downstairs VIP area. Mm-hmm. And Benny the Butcher was down there. And we sat, like, he didn't even go upstairs at night. And we were just chilling for an hour. He was kicking game and just telling me, you know, dropping gems and shit, giving me mad advice. And this is right before, like, Griselda went crazy. So yeah, this is, like, 2019 around. And, yeah, but after I did my thing and I rocked at the show, they let me stay upstairs for the rest of the
2: day. Yeah, so you felt good. You know what's funny about feeling good, you know what's funny about you mentioning that? Because that was the first thing I was gonna mention. Okay. I didn't know me and Sin didn't talk about the order of the questions we're gonna pose or topics.
1: Gotcha.
2: But once you say the Lyricist Lounge,
1: yeah,
2: that goes way back. You know that's a legendary spot.
1: I used to listen to the mixtapes and shit, the Lyricist Lounge mixtapes. When I was younger, when I first got Spotify, you know, I would go on, I didn't have premium yet, so I would go on the radio stations at everybody, and I came across the Lyricist Lounge shit, and all my favorite rappers did it.
2: That's,
1: you know?
2: It. Now, let me tell you something real quick. Number one, well, I'm going to tell you something. Let's tell the public something, Sin. First of all, before you came along, Foxy Brown held the title of being the youngest person ever to be at the Lyricist Lounge.
0: Slash female.
2: Yeah. And then Lil D comes along. So you
1: I didn't
2: took
1: beat
2: that.
1: The female record, but
2: yeah, you didn't beat the female record, but you beat the male record.
1: She was like 14 too, bro, but yeah. I had her pegged by a couple months.
2: Yeah.
1: So that shit was crazy. Shout out to Foxy Brown though. That's
2: absolutely,
1: that's a legend.
2: Absolutely.
1: Grew up on her music. Salute.
0: Let's bring it back a little bit before we bring it to the present time. So here it is. You're 14 and you're 12 years old.
1: Okay.
0: Doing ciphers.
1: Yeah.
0: Doing ciphers. But what inspired you to say, I want to write rhymes? I want to be an artist.
1: I always loved hip-hop, man. Driving around in the car with my dad as a little kid, he would just play all kinds of music, but especially hip-hop, and he'd be doing his thing and always, you know, showing me, you know, Run DMC, mm-hmm. LL, Big, Nas, Hov, M. And, you know, when you love something so much, you always want to be a part of it. You know, you always want to be a part of the things you love. So I was just chilling and I decided I didn't have nothing to do. I was going to write a rhyme. Brought it out to my pops who showed me hip hop. He was like, yo, that's dope. Write another one. Once I started getting a knack for it, I was like, all right, let me put this shit on YouTube. Let me put it on Instagram. See what I could do with it. Next thing you know, it catches attention of like Michael Rapaport and, you know, Lord Finesse and Vinny Paz and shit went super viral, you know?
2: Yeah, yeah.
1: So at that point, I'm like, you know what? I'm going to just keep it running. I'm going to keep doing my thing. And let's see how far we can take it. And it's been a ride ever since, you know?
2: And shout out to your pops, too. Like, and he was in advertising, right?
1: Yeah, he worked in advertising. He worked in advertising, but I mean,
2: he had an ear for something though.
1: He had an ear for something because he came up with hip hop. Like, he was fucking with hip hop when it was Cold Crush Brothers and Spoonie G and Jimmy Spicer all the way back at the beginning. And he used to break dance a little bit. He used to do graffiti on the train. So I think that more than anything was the reason why he was able to realize that I had a talent.
2: Absolutely.
1: And we watched back those videos and the Cypher ones, you know, where I really came with my A game. I'm like, yo, that shit's crazy. But some of the freestyles I was doing on Instagram, I'm like, yo, I don't know why we thought that shit was so crazy. But, you know, everybody starts somewhere.
2: That's right.
1: And I'm glad we kept believing.
2: That's right.
1: Oh, yeah.
0: It picked up and it started running. And I got to say this, man. First and foremost, shout out to Pops.
1: Facts.
2: Word up.
0: Two reasons. For grooming you to the artist that you are today.
1: Yep.
0: And two.
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1: I only want to prove that I am the greatest.
0: Yeah. 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
1: Family.
2: Family.
1: Family.
2: Family.
1: Family.
2: Family.
1: Family.
2: Family.
1: Family.
2: Family.
1: Family.
2: Family.
1: Family.
2: Family.
1: Family.
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it in a 6-4. 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
1: Hip hop.
0: 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Who out here really working?
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3: And you?
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3: Come back.
5: Nick, I told you about passing that shit in my place.
3: George, what do you do here? You're supposed to be the bouncer.
6: I didn't do nothing.
3: That's it, you didn't do nothing.
7: I guess you could safely say that things haven't gone so well tonight. 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

0: la única opción es hacer las ferias. 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
1: 30 minutes in the microwave, I'm hard like that. 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I got an app on my phone that I use to stretch. You so focused on me, got you dudes depressed. These not Cartier, just look at the lens. This the type of they give you when you cop this bin. 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The hot tubs in San Lorenzo, she hit for a band. This remind me of the days that I lived in the O. I had the spot in Jack London with the view of the ocean. And this was 2016 when you were still in the house. I never had a rap check, but I was up in the drought. And every time I do a show, I get them flashbacks. I'm doing shows everywhere, I got that bag at. I tell my youngin' be cool on them cash apps. I tuck 50K cash on my last track.

0: I'm indulging.
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0: It's a good day to get some paper. 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
1: Sometimes you gotta lose yourself to find yourself again.

0: The especially important part played by the Mundo, or the royal ancestors, as protectors of the land and bringers of the rains is also recognized in popular song.
1: Silence in the court!

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Classic shit, make you really feel like this the West Coast. Home of the gangbang, churches in the liquor stores. 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Sailing up big strawberries and some thick hoes. Stop to get a styrofoam, ice and some new posts. 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He said, watch out for them niggas round the way. They be tripping bullet holes in the building just to show you how we living. 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

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Every day, niggas adding on to the murder rate. 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
7: Man, I told you about passing that shit in my place. George, what do you do here? You're supposed to be the bouncer.
8: I didn't do nothing.
7: That's it, you didn't do nothing.
9: I guess you could safely say that things haven't gone so well tonight. But I'm trying, Lord, I'm trying.

0: just abusive. Every move we use, our useless. 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Where we spruce it, we get nooses with elusives. And the proof is that everything that we do, and this includes with fat, a spew, and impact, we'll move all the bullshit. 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
1: I'm mercy.

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Nas tape looping, thinking back on my missions. Logo Lord scriptures.

0: Is it beginning to sink in? 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
1: Gold teeth grin through the mass of a martyr. Penthouse views where the thugs read the charter. 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
1: 30 minutes in the microwave, I'm hard like that. 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I got an app on my phone that I use to stretch. 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These not Cartier, just look at the lens. This the type of they give you when you cop this Benz. She hopped in and handed over, I looked back with a grin. The hot tubs in San Lorenzo, she hit for a band. This remind me of the days that I lived in the O. I had the spot in Jack London with the view of the ocean. And this was 2016 when you was still in the house. I never had a rap check, but I was up in the drought. And every time I do a show, I get them flashbacks. I'm doing shows everywhere, I got that bag at. I tell my youngin' be cool on them cash apps. I tell 50K cash on my last track.

0: way, I'm going crazy. 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It's a good day to get some paper.
1: It's a good day to get some paper. It's a good day to get some paper. Baby, put away your check, call you with a trap star. I be on your side like stretch marks, yeah, I'm that hard. I am the one you can depend on, I'm not a friend zone. Hit you when I touch down and I ain't talking end zone. Checking out the Rari Enzo to cut the wind in it. But it cost so much, I'm glad I couldn't fit in it. When I bought my first trap house, I put a pit in it. 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

The especially important part played by the Mundo, or the royal ancestors, as protectors of the land and bringers of the rains is also recognized in popular song.

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2: 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I'm turning up. Shout to that boy Sincere. We gonna turn this shit up, man. Commercial free. 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Grind season shit. 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
1: Murder red diamond on my pinky ring. 66 murders on my tennis chain. 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

0: 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Let's turn up now.
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2: 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Discretion is advised.
3: We're back on the Rod Nafe Lounge, still joined by the team here. Mike, the moderator, Rodeo, Backstage Ed. My name is 950 Kev. And again, we're talking, again, with the conversation initiated from the Simone Biles situation several weeks back with her husband. He was on the Pivot podcast, and he mentioned He mentioned that he didn't know who his wife was before they got married. That conversation has spawned into really relationships in general. When is it time when that 51-50 or that 50-50 is not working out for you? Or again, a lot of women who I do know mentioned that they want that man to carry more of the responsibility. And a lot of men I know want that woman to be able to love more. We were talking, Ed, you mentioned before you went to break about that 6-month window. Now, me personally, I feel like a lot of people in relationships where they fall for maybe the wrong reasons. Maybe it's more lust than love. And if it doesn't show out in the first 6 weeks, well, really, you're selling your representative format, that 6-week window. If it don't formate in the first 6 weeks, they're out. They don't get the 6 months. They don't get the 3 months.
4: But that's something different. We're not talking about when you're in the intro part of getting in that first novel spot. We're talking about you already committed. And now you're in the situation of getting to know them and growing together. That's what we're talking from that point.
3: So when does the initial commitment start? When do you know when you meet somebody that, okay, this is somebody I can work with, I can ride the long haul? When is that?
4: I'll be honest with you.
3: I know it fluctuates.
4: Like I said, I can never put no time on it because it depends on the feeling that you and that person vibe, like me and the missus. It depends on how we vibed and how we kept on going. And then you take it from there. I can't really put a time. What about you, Mike?
5: Nah, I can't put a time. What I will say is there are certain things that if they pop up early enough, I'm ghost, right?
3: Sure. Right? Please elaborate, sir.
5: All right. Let's, for argument's sake, say you meet a woman, again, for you know, being fair to the communities that vary across the diaspora of our society today.
3: Great sign, fellas, because there's nothing wrong with it.
5: In this free world, right? Right. So however that may entail, mm-hmm. right? The person that you're involved with, right? If I run into somebody and every single time we go out on a date, I got a good partner of mine. If he listened, he's going to be smiling when he hear this. You meet somebody, you go out on a date. Your first 4 dates, you're helping her back into her house because you go out to dinner and she's crooked, 6:15 drunk after every first 4 dates. I can tell you there'll be no fifth date.
6: I just make sure before you continue, make sure that closet door is locked behind you because you said crooked drunk. I don't want nobody on the other side of that door come busting in. Who you mean I'm drunk? I ain't drunk. I have 4 drinks. I ain't drunk.
5: Right. Now we good. We good, right? So let's say that's what you're dealing with. For me, there is no fifth date. Every single solitary time we ever go out, you come home inebriated. That's you. That's the representation that I get.
3: Does that take you 4 dates?
4: That's what I'm about to say. I'm surprised you went past the third date.
5: Right, but I'm just using that as an example. Okay. I know for my buddy, I think it was 3. I think it was by the third date. By the third date, he was
3: first
5: like,
3: date.
5: Listen.
4: No, not really. The first date. I would say second or third.
5: I mean, if we just sitting back kicking, we go get some drinks. There's minimal crowd. Music mm-hmm. isn't overly loud or overly aggressive, right? We're not going somewhere to listen to MOP live, right? So since we know we're not going to listen to Annie Up and all of that live, and we just sitting
3: Busta Rhymes in MOP right, now,
5: right? So we just sitting there getting some drinks and casually, you right. just banging them out like. Like I spent 20 years as a paramedic. I know dudes that got off work and got off work, but we won't talk about that. We'll talk about the ones who got off work and started drinking from the minute they put their thumb in the machine to swipe their finger to swipe out, right? When that's what we're dealing with, that's not a problem that me, someone who in previous points in my life have had a problem with the bottle, right? That's not something that, all right, you know what? This is for somebody, but this just isn't for me.
7: Right.
5: Right. I've had women tell me, you like to read books and sit home. Like, yeah, you know, you're a nice guy. You really, really are a nice guy.
3: That ain't rodeo.
5: That's just not me.
3: We're the audio book. So let's transition a little bit, fellas. So, okay, to Ed's point, you've gone through that phase. Whatever that phase is for you, it could be one day, 1 week, 1 year, whatever your phase is, you now are in the second level of I'm with this person and we think we got something. When is it okay for a woman, or is it ever okay for a woman to pass gas in front of you?
6: They're human.
4: I wouldn't even pay no mind to that personally.
3: There were a lot of people, and this was on Shannon Sharp Nightcap. They had Shannon, Deion Sanders, and Chad Johnson. And Prime and Shannon said that women can never do that in front of them.
4: And that's a bunch of crock. Because with Shannon and Prime, when they was married or and together with a woman, and a woman passed gas, they like, huh? And they just walked to another room. That's a bunch of crock. I don't want to hear that. That's crock.
6: The bigger the ass, the more the smellier the fuck gonna be. So men that like ass, believe me, they have state. They're gonna come day. You're gonna have to
5: got to the fork in the road and took a hard left.
3: Take that with your Cheerios this morning. But no, I'm just saying. Like, listen, I'm kind of a shallow individual for those who don't know.
4: Please, you're shallow, but you're not that shallow.
3: No, for real. I mean, for a very long time.
4: So you're gonna tell me the person that you deal with, they pass gas in front of you now, you out.
6: She keeps the door open.
3: Well, no, they don't. No, we don't have that. But no, what I'm saying is that, and again, we're talking about the introductory phase. You're saying, okay, we have just gotten through the situation where we feel like we can make this thing work. Do you just, that woman just start, you start ripping right in front of that woman like it's nothing? Or
4: if that woman, you already passed the beginning stage already. You're in.
6: Wait, if
4: I'm taking you like that commercial where I'm taking you, I put you in the car, and then you decide to rip one, and you're two in the back of my car, and they're looking at me, and I said, can you smell the freshness in this air? And I'm like, what the hell?
3: No,
4: that's a different story. When you pass that, I mean, like I said, in the beginning is a different story. But once you pass that part already, it is done.
6: Let me just like this. If you shallow, if you hitting it from the back and she fights while you in her.
3: Well, that's different.
6: that's good for anybody on this panel. If you're having sex and she passes gas.
3: No, that's different, man. That's called cause and effect. That's different.
4: That's the cause and effect. That's the thing. Gas is gas.
6: Anybody can ask that, are you going to stop?
3: Depends how bad it smells.
6: It also
3: depends on my mold. But what I'm trying to say now, I think you guys are missing my point. Again, like I said, they're all professional men. I respect Prime. I did a commercial many years ago with Shay Sharp. They said they don't believe in that. Deion said he has never been, you know, he's groping women, and he has never seen his mother pass gas in front of him.
4: You just never know.
3: Now, Chad said that it's natural and that he had no problem with it. He had no problem with the woman keeping the door open while she handled her business. But I'm just saying, like, again, there are men and there are people who feel
4: I told you
3: for a very long time. I was like, yo, you know, just excuse yourself.
4: And now?
3: Well, now I excuse myself. They ain't moving. But the reality is that, you know, it's a preference. I mean, you know, it's, if we want to act like, you know, like if your lady had a certain ailment, and, you know, she was lighting it up like Waco, Texas, you're not going to be upset about that. I would. Yo, if you trying to get some sleep and it's like, you know, it's raining, you know what? You got to get out of here. Well, I got to get out of here.
4: If she's sick, you can't help it.
3: It's not being sick. Maybe she's had ate too much pizza. I'm just making a point that you can't tell me that's like, oh, don't worry about it, baby. I can deal with it.
4: What you say about it, Mike?
6: Maybe she got too much of you inside of her, and I got.
4: What you say about it, Mike?
5: Listen, I like Prime. Grew up around an awful lot of women.
3: Mm-hmm.
5: My mother, two aunts, grandmother, some folks who treated my grandmother like they was their mother, and vice versa. Y'all know how that is coming up in the church. Mm-hmm. Church Big mother mama. Was every yep, yep, church yep. mother. Church mother was everybody's mother.
3: Mr. Jenkins,
5: right? Doesn't matter. Church mother was mother to people older than her.
3: Uh-huh.
5: Right. So I grew up with that. So that's why I could side with the Prime and the Shea Sharp aspect of they never was around that. The truth of the matter is, you know what? Longevity in a relationship is different than if I'm just meeting you.
3: Right.
5: Right. So if I'm like, hey, how you doing? Pleasure to meet you. Could I get your number? Like, blah, blah, blah, blah, blah. And you rip three. Thank you for coming out. God bless
3: I got to go.
4: Exit. And I agree with you on that.
5: Exit.
4: That's
5: stage
4: how I say
5: right.
4: longevity.
3: Right. I used to have the 5 a.m. rule. Like, listen, I really didn't care what you look like after 5 a.m. As long as you look good before 5 a.m., I was fine. And that means whatever the situation was, you had to make yourself look right. After that, I was gone anyway.
5: Right. Right. I mean, everybody got that moment. I mean, I know for me, like, yo, like, I don't do bonnets. I don't do bonnets.
6: And I don't do gas, and I don't pump it either. Thank you.
5: Listen, I don't do bonnets. So therefore, if I want Aunt Jemima in the bed, I'll lay a bottle of syrup on the pillow next to me. Outside of that, I don't do bonnets.
3: I don't do bonnets either, Mike, and I don't do wigs. But she can pull that thing off like a starter cap. I ain't with it. No. I don't have a problem with weave. You can weave it up because you can't pull weave out. You can take that going.
4: Oh, yes,
3: I don't want that. I don't want it. I don't want it.
5: I ain't doing that. Wig come off. Now your stocking cap is on. Now you looking like you just came home from upstate. I ain't doing that.
6: You better put
5: a scarf on. I'll take a scarf on Bonnie.
3: Speaking of I'ma get you sucker, how true is that movie now where women can pull off different body parts? Got people getting all type of surgery.
5: It was prophetic. It was prophetic.
3: Man, it was Nostradamus.
5: Crazy. Totally crazy.
3: Yeah, but listen. We just having a good time as you get your day started.
6: Eyebrows and look like hands.
5: What is this? The first working Monday of the new year? Like
3: it's day two now. We Tuesday. I know the days go by quick.
5: Man, listen, I'm still thinking it's December 19th. So don't stop and ask me for what do you know what day it is today? Nah, you out of luck. You better
4: 1990.
3: Yeah, but this, like I said again, we just having a great time. We just getting started here at the best team in Radio Nafi Lounge. If you can keep it sticking, lock in. For those who don't know, www.nafilounge.com. 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We'll take a quick break. Keep this thing moving. We'll see you on the other side.

Just take your time. Yo. Send chills down my spine. Yo. You're one of a kind. Yo. That's why I gotta make you mine. Yo. Boy, you turn me on. Yo. Got me feeling hot. Yo. Now I'm really gone. Yo.

Or just take your time. Yeah. Send chills down my spine. Yeah. You're one of a kind. Yeah. That's why I gotta make you mine. Yeah. Boy, you turn me on. Yeah. Got me feeling hot. Yeah. Now I'm really gone. Yeah.

Just take your time. Yeah. Send chills down my spine. Yeah. You're one of a kind. Yeah. I swear I gotta make you mine. Yeah. Boy, you turn me on. Yeah. Got me feeling hot. Yeah. Now I'm really gone.

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1: 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The extremely hilarious Rodeo. Just the Classic Man. 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
3: 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Mike, the moderator. Rodeo, Backstage Ed. What's going on, fellas?
4: Cool. Man. Take it easy. Enjoying the day.
3: You know what?
5: Man, can't complain.
3: No doubt. Yes, sir. A few weeks ago, I'm sure you guys heard the story. Simone Biles, Olympic gold medalist, America's sweetheart, her husband who plays for the Packers. And his name slips my mind for a moment.
4: Oh, wow. I didn't even know she got married.
3: You'll get a real kick out of this story once you hear it. So they were on the pivot with, Ryan Clark and Fred Taylor and the boys, you know, Channing Crowder. And the husband came out because they met on a dating site. The husband came out and said, he did not know who Simone Biles was before she got married. Now, they looked at him like he was crazy because, wait a minute, this woman's on Wheaties boxes.
6: He didn't know this woman at all. I'm not saying but in the Olympics, but they talking about he didn't know she was an Olympic gold medalist.
3: That's what he said. They met on a dating site, one of these celebrity dating sites. And he claims that he did not know who she was. So
6: he didn't read the bio.
3: Say what?
6: He didn't read the bio.
3: Well, I'm saying when he saw the ad, I'm saying he didn't know when he caught that image, like, who is this? He claims that nobody believes him. So obviously this got me to thinking about, like, when men and women start to date or take the next step, is one of the other the prize in the relationship? Like, you know, Ed, you know, you're, you know, a man, you know, who's settled down in his ways now. Are you the prize or your lady's the prize in your relationship?
4: How do you mean by that?
3: Well, what I mean, like, in
6: use it as a sentence.
3: In certain relationships, right? Can you say it with a vowel? In certain relationships, people feel like, you know what, this person here is the leader of this relationship. They make the money. They got the they're you know, personable. They own the car. They're the prize. They're the one that feel like they're bringing to the table. They own the table. Now, in certain relationships, people bring them together. They come together 50-50. But in your household, do you consider yourself the lady, your lady the prize, or you are the prize? Like, she's happy. She should be lucky to be with you, or you're lucky to be with you.
4: It's a 50-50 thing. I can't say that. I can't say it in that type of fashion. Because, I mean, you know, if you go in thinking one or the other is better, it just causes a lot of headaches and drama. And I never had that situation like that. So I can never say that, no.
3: Rodeo, I know you don't want to say anything because I don't need you bringing your bags here. But if you could
6: don't say nothing, please.
3: No, I'm saying, dude, like when you go out there, like you a fashion plate, right? We all know that about you. And for our new listeners, when you know, if you see Rodeo in your local market, we're gonna get around to some of our local players here. You know, Rodeo, you know, he values his clothing, he values his wares. So in your relationship, Rodeo, when you go out, you feel like, yo, this lady lucky to be with me because I can have a lot of women. Do you feel you're the prize in the relationship or like, hey, I'll kick my coverage. This woman here is 10 times. She can have anybody and she chose me. I mean, do you feel that way in a relationship? Or it's just like, is that just a situation for like more celebrities?
6: Well, I'm talking for myself. Yes, I never value myself in a relationship. Mm-hmm. I feel that both people should be as equal if mm-hmm. they are committed relationship. Nobody should try to outshine the other person.
3: But it's not about outshining. It just seems like in every relationship, whether you guys want to admit it or not, because y'all don't want no problems.
4: What about you?
3: Well, you want to ask me? I'm the prize in my relationship. Yes. Because
6: well, that's in reality, if we old school, the man is supposed to be the pride because we always supposed to be the head.
3: That's what I wanted to hear, Rodeo. Put your big boy drawers on in the morning.
6: That's the old school method. Now the new school method is we all supposed to be as one. But back in old school, the man was the lead. So whatever the man said, go. Regardless it was right or wrong.
3: Are you the He-Man Woman Haters Club?
6: No, but that's the same.
2: Man, what's the email address? Because it's about that inbox about to be loaded. Loaded.
3: No, I'm just saying this, Mike.
2: But
6: women don't know this. They should Google going back 30 or 40 years ago how relationships were.
3: We know that's when you started dating. But go ahead, Mike.
2: Okay, see, here's the thing that people miss. The thing that people miss is that there's two types of relationships. There's dating, getting to know you relationships.

0: where did I find this woman at?
1: But Mike, remember, there's only one prize in the Cracker Jack box.
0: That is true. However,
2: not unless it's a tattoo set.
0: However, however, when we talk 50-50, mm-hmm. we're really not.
1: Right.
0: What we're talking about is 100 twice. Right? I have to be 100% of me to complete my segment of the 50% of this relationship. In that 100% of me, I acknowledge who I am. I also acknowledge what I really need in my life to be successful. When I could find that woman that does A, B, C, D, E. This is a family show in the morning, Charles. I'm just making sure I give that disclaimer early, right? As long as she does A, B, C, D, E, to me, she is the prize for me. You switch it around, I'm the guy that does A, B, C, D, and E for her that she thought she'd never find. So now to her, I am the prize because I fill in all the blanks that no other individual has ever been able to do.
3: Mike, you didn't even go to F. You just said A, B, C, D, E, and you just stopped at E. You did 70%.
0: I'm just saying I'm using it as a depiction, right? The check boxes, right? Are we going back to the checklist? The people that check the appropriate
1: boxes. Big shout
0: out
1: to Wally and the fam.
0: Right? Big shout out to Wally and the fam. Those who check the appropriate boxes that others would not, could not, or you would not allow, whatever your situation is, to check certain boxes. Maybe by the time you got to box three, you was like, I don't care. She don't check A or B. Forget E, G, K, Z, @, numbers, mark, whatever. So in reality, if we look at it, the prize of any relationship is subjective to who is looking at it.
1: Ladies, the hell with Steve Harvey. We got Mike, the moderator. We're going to have a segment back with Mike.
0: I'm just saying.
1: Mike will have donut panties in the morning.
0: Right? Right? Like you think if you're the type of dude that likes to do A, right? You like to be the fashion plate, right? We'll use a Charles-esque character. We'll call him Gary. So let's say you're Gary. Crispy clean. Don't matter if you're going to the car wash, the mailbox,
1: the
0: wedding.
1: Garbage.
0: Don't put out the garbage. Drop the recyclables off if you recycle in your municipality, right? Doesn't matter. If you that guy, he's that guy, right? Maybe the type of woman somewhere is sitting back and she's saying, I wish I had that gentleman who shined like that. That's not me, but I love how that looks next to me. I love how that makes me feel. Well, then you know what? She's looking at you like he's my prize because he checks the boxes that satisfy me and vice versa. So that's where that comes. That's where that perspective comes from. Humbly speaking, of course.
1: Yes, sir. Well, what about when it comes to the money, Mike? What about when it comes to the paper? Well, I mean, how does that balance out? Because we know, like, you know, there's a bunch of Sam Cassells and Shabba Ranks in the world, but if they got paper, you know, the money make you gorgeous.
0: Well, saying, money make you gorgeous until,
3: well,
0: right? Money run out. Money run out. Flat out. Money run out. I'm talking about one. It ain't even got to be two. I'm talking about one good slip on the floor when you get out the tub, let the back of that head hit the side of the tub before you hit the ground. And now you peas and carrots, strained peaches and cream corn for the rest of your life. Right? Now, are you, you know, a vegetable medley, right? In the blender. Right. In the blender. Can't go nowhere.
1: Yeah.
0: Now you got that nursing home medley on your face that cheap lotion with the cheap powder all smeared on you together give you that shine across your whole body, right? Once you're that, right? When you reach that stage, when the only thing that brought a person here is what they perceive to be a tangible item, a money, a car, an ability that is tied to your relative health and dispensation of mental faculties at that time, they're not there for you. So therefore, those dudes is only as good as the money until, and we double back, he or she comes across that dude or that woman that is like, your money is great, but listen, I come from ramen noodles. So if we end up back in ramen noodles, as long as we're there together.
1: That's a special one, Mike. That's

0: that's a special one. They ain't too many husbands, they give out,
1: And I dig that, but again, in this society, as long as we keep chasing, as long as we keep chasing what I just mentioned,
0: Right.
1: there are folks like us who do podcasts, talk shows, live streams, TV shows, will always be in business.
0: Yeah.
1: We'll always be in
2: You know what?
1: business. Because there'll always be something to talk about.
2: Yeah, see, I agree with you on that part, but the thing is, I look at is that no matter what it is, that person is always going to be looking deep down for that one, because you don't want to be that 40 to 50-year-old person always going to the club, always starting over, always wanting to be that, always trying to find something new all the time. So it's going to come up to that you want that one, that forever one that you want to be with. And I mean, I've seen old players and all the people that did that, and they wind up settling down.
0: The OG in the club shaking
2: All
0: his pills.
2: those old Cadillacs with spokes.
1: With 100 spokes, little diamond pieces in the white wall called trues and
2: Was
1: bulbs,
2: it
1: got the
2: nice in
1: bulbs.
2: the
0: Diamond
2: mirror?
0: in the front booth back, digging the scene with the gangster
1: Gangster
0: lean.
1: Lee, right?
2: Good Lord, y'all all I'm
0: But I'm
2: telling you.
0: just saying, but in every whether we want to admit it or not, I always say I've gotten ridiculed for this. But in every relationship, whether it's a small gap, 51, 49, 52, 48, there's always somebody that loves a little harder. There's always somebody in a relationship that does a little bit more. Now, when the gap becomes 60, 40, 70, 30, that's where the problems lie. But again, personalities prevail, 50, 50. I guess it's realistic, but I don't know how real that is. Because in most cases, they're at 52,
1: So, so then,
0: 48.
1: so, so then let me pose this.
0: Yeah.
1: What if I said to you that 50-50 is realistic, but 50-50 is not static, it's dynamic. It's
0: Okay.
1: constantly changing. It's
0: Yes.
1: 49, it's 49 whatever one day. It's 49, 51 one
0: It's
1: day.
0: a
1: The
0: sliding
1: next day,
0: scale.
1: right? It's a sliding scale. So
0: Right.
1: therefore it's dynamic. It always changes. I would say, I firmly believe that, and I think that over the period of time, as you begin to assess, yo, you know what? She really picked it up today. Today just wasn't my day. Or between three trains and the train cancellation and the flight problem and Uber didn't want to come to this side of Gun Hill Road. Between when you add all of those together, you come home with a bad day, and now all of a sudden, for this particular day, for the rest of this particular day, it's straight 60-40. Right. So it's dynamic. It's always in flux. But for the most part, it remains at, it's a 50-50, because tomorrow it could be something totally different.
0: But what
1: In other
0: about
1: words,
0: when that
1: it averages out.
0: credit?
2: And listen, in other words, it's going to average out, because it's going to come up some days they're going to be on point when you're not, and vice versa.
0: So
2: I
0: when
2: mean,
0: is
2: it's never, ever going to be 50-50 consistently all the time. But once you see that there's some moments that you may slack up, like for instance, you may not be one day, you may lose your gig. And she got to pick up the ropes, and then vice versa. So it just happens that way. It is what it is.
0: So what is
2: Pieces.
0: what's the breakdown of, like, okay, we've been in this thing 6 months and I've been carrying this torch for four and a half of that six.
2: I'm tired of carrying.
1: You
2: That's too early. That's too early to even call
0: too
2: that one.
0: early.
2: I
0: Really?
2: wouldn't
0: So
2: even call it within 6 months.
0: okay, so
1: Can't.
0: you would ride 6 months and not feel like you've been fulfilled, or you've been carrying that
1: It
0: pail
1: depends.
0: too long.
1: You see, but
0: Absolutely.
2: you're looking at an aspect of you're putting a time limit on something that you can't really put a time limit on if you really have a true feelings that you're going through certain things.
1: Absolutely. And I think Ed will agree with what I'm about to say, is that the problem is that we perceive getting to know somebody like walking into an empty room. You just walk from the front door to the back. I done pervade the whole land. I done landscaped the whole area. I know everything that's going on. But in reality, you're not. What you're really doing is you're walking into a cluttered closet. For every dude that came or woman that came before you, for every bad relationship they observed, for every friend they have that they were a friend to and gave a shoulder in their ear, the baggage that you grab from, and I'm not knocking being that person for someone. I've been that person for many people. And there are many people who've been, there's no one in this group here that I can't call at any hour of the night and be like, brother, sister, I got a problem, like, help. There's no one here, right? But the trade-off to that is that it's just like secondhand smoke.
0: You might
1: give
0: voicemail with Rodeo, though.
1: Right? Right, I probably will, right? But, I mean, to be fair, like, it's secondhand, it's relationship secondhand smoke,
0: right?
1: Right? And mm-hmm. all it does is get stored. So mm-hmm. when you meet somebody, the reason why I side with Ed because 6 months is too early is because you ain't got to the back of the closet. You ain't even finished getting through all the clutter in the front that's
0: but
1: from
0: Mike,
1: the first whatever.
0: We got time, or should we take a break?
2: Take a break.
0: All right, we're going to take a break. We're going to keep this thing going. We done cracked the nerve here on 950. We'll take a quick break. Best Team in Radio.

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9: We're back on the ride, 950 Lounge, 950 Kev. We're yours truly, LeBron James, the Reddit game, the most electrifying man in media today. My mama told me that, so I just keep saying it.
10: But you told yourself that.
9: No, mom told me that. So.
10: Mom ain't going to talk all that much.
9: Yes, I buy her groceries. She say anything for free food. But I'm joined by the best team in radio, Backstage Jet, Rodeo, lovely super talented Steph Pearl, my man Mike, the moderator in the box. You know, obviously, I got my man Kesson holding it down the cameras. And we have a special guest, a young lady I had the pleasure of meeting a couple years back. She's been on the show before. She's a fantastic artist, somebody I watch from the distance. And I am really proud of her success. She's here to talk about it a little bit more on the show. Ladies and gentlemen, welcome in her maiden voyage to City Island with 950, the lovely super talented Miss Cash Lee. What's going on, darling?
11: What's up? Thank you guys for having me. Excited to be here.
9: My pleasure.
11: And it's good to see you again. Haven't
9: it's
11: seen
9: a
11: you
9: pleasure
11: a long
9: to
11: time.
9: See you. No doubt.
10: How much you paid him?
9: I'm priceless, baby. I'm priceless.
10: They caught us.
9: The last time I saw you, it's funny, I was with Just, and we were in Harlem. And it was before COVID. It was a real cold.
10: You was with Justin?
9: Me and Justin hanging out in Harlem.
10: Y'all was just riding up and down the streets of Harlem.
9: We was getting something to eat. We was at Melba's. Was it Melba's or something?
11: I think I remember it was Melba's.
9: It was Melba's. Yeah. I got good memory. I can't tell you what I had for breakfast this morning. I can remember Melba's. And I remember it was just a really cold day. And I knew you was kind of getting your music thing together and you was doing some different things. And then we reconnected. And I'm so happy for your success and what's going on. But talk about the music journey, because you're somebody, people might get to know you now and think you're overnight success. But you've been putting this work in for a while.
11: Yeah, I think when I met you at that time, I had only had my first record, and that was the one with AZ. I was really blessed and lucky that my first record that I ever did was with such a legend, with AZ, who is someone who I'm a little too young to say that I grew up to his music, but I had an older brother, rest his soul, he passed, but he was 11 years older than me. And he introduced me to hip hop, and he introduced me to Nas, and he introduced me to Illmatic, and he introduced me to AZ. And that really was the groundwork for me as an artist. Mm-hmm. So for me, my very first record ever to be featuring AZ, and I didn't even have to ask him. Like, right. He just heard the record and was with it.
12: Yeah.
11: I was really, really humble. So I came in like...
12: Came in hot.
11: On that, yeah. You know, yeah. Kind of like getting that cosign. At the time, I was also just singing.
12: Right.
11: I knew I could rap, but I was just, at that time, I was just, I
9: was
11: came
9: you,
11: in
9: did you
11: singing.
9: Feel like the, you ha, you was forced to kind of just be a singer because you didn't want to be put in that box? Because I know now, we look back a couple years later, you know, women are dominating the rap game.
11: They are, yeah.
9: You know, but when we first met, it wasn't that long ago, but long enough where it was kind of a shift.
11: Yes,
9: so
11: definitely.
9: So you feel like you was forced to having to be a singer and not really be your true authentic?
11: I was listening at the time to what other people were telling me to
9: right.
11: do,
9: mm-hmm.
11: and I was really just open to that at the time. Like, if someone said, hey, I think you should do this, I was like, okay, you know, because, yeah. you know, I was just open to receiving any kind of knowledge anybody had to tell me. So back then, someone I was working with who wanted to manage me was like, you need to sing, you need to sing, you need to sing. And I was like, I could rap, though.
9: Right.
11: Like, I can. Like, let me show you. But
12: a rapper.
11: Yeah, yeah. But he was really like, you
9: I
11: should sing, you should
9: fire.
11: Sing. Yeah. But at that time, I mean, he didn't know. Like, I had really been writing raps mm-hmm. since I was in high school.
9: Yeah.
11: I was, like, freestyling at the lunch table. Like,
12: beat on the beat table.
11: Growing up, everyone knew I could rap. My older brother could rap. Like, that was just what it was. So I was kind of like, okay, it's cool. I'll come in with the singing thing. And then, honestly, with AZ being on my first record, I wasn't ready to rap next to him.
9: Right.
11: You know, yeah. to be real with you, I wasn't ready to rap next to him. Now he could swing back around and we could do it.
9: Come see her, AZ.
11: We
9: she
11: could
9: ready.
11: Do it.
9: Ready.
11: We could do it. But at the time, I was just like, I'm going to let him rap. And what's crazy about that record is I did have a verse on that. I sang and I rapped on that.
9: Mm.
11: And when he got on it, I took my verse off.
9: Yeah.
11: I was like, he going to be the only rapper on this record. But even on back then, I did rap. Two and I rapped a verse on that record.
12: So now, question for you. With that record, do you think you're going to do a remix of it and then put yourself and him on it with the rap what you did back then? Because it sounds like it might be something that's to bring back around.
11: There's something about that record, and people who know it say that they still listen to it. And it's something about it. It really is. And I would love to revisit it. I would love to revisit it and revamp it. So, AZ, if you hear this, let's do it. I would love to... bring that record back.
9: 10% to the stockholders.
11: Definitely.
9: Guys, Step Pro, you had something you wanted to jump in.
13: I know you mentioned, you know, your brother and rapping with him. Have you ever, like, collaborated together?
11: Well, my brother passed away when it was years ago at this point. Tragically, he raised me. You know, he's 11 years older than me. Huge inspiration for me. So I know he's watching me. I know he's proud of me. Yeah, rapping with my brother would have been an amazing thing. But I always think he's going to be with me through this whole journey.
9: Carry
11: like, he's
9: that.
11: So yeah. he's so the reason why I do this.
9: Yeah.
11: That, yeah. So, yeah.
9: I hear you. You know, again, we're talking to recording artist Cash Lee here on Non-Fee Lounge. You know, I've gotten to know you a little bit, right? And we've talked through the years. And, you know, people will look at this or hear this interview and go, wow, this girl's got together, you know, a lot, all that. But you've had a rough patch, and you've had to
11: Definitely.
9: Overcome some things, some adversities. Kind of talk about that, where you've had a rebirth and just who you are, and really a transition to doing different things in your life.
11: Man, I mean, probably starting back when I was young. I mean, my background as a child is a little bit different. I was adopted when I was one.
9: Mm-hmm.
11: My story is different. My father is from Greece and wasn't a citizen. Met my mom, who was a citizen, who wasn't ready to be a mother again. She was young at the time. My father not having any rights because he wasn't a citizen, really couldn't do anything in this situation and didn't agree necessarily with my adoption, but my mother adopted me. I was in foster care for a little bit, but only as a baby, which is something I'm really thankful for. Like, the foster care system, especially for young girls, is not where you want to be.
9: Right.
11: So I always feel so blessed that I wasn't there long. And my mother, who adopted me, she just, when she saw me, it was like, you know what? I'm taking this little girl out this situation. Like, she just couldn't believe someone could give me up. So I owe a lot to my mom who raised me, because she really took me out that situation. Right. The family that I got adopted into, it wasn't always like, you know, rainbows and sunshine. My brother had a really troubled past, and being that I didn't have a father around, I was adopted by a single mother. My brother was in the streets. He had a very chaotic, very hectic life. He, you know, that trickled down to me and my mother with the things that we went through. Right. Anybody who, you know, knows what it's like for a single mother to be raising son who doesn't have a father, who's in the street, is very hard. And being that he just had a little sister at home too, he had to protect us while being in the street. He had a hectic life. Yeah. So, and when his life tragically ended, it was just me and my mom. And that was, he was such a prominent figure in our lives. Yeah. It was hard. Cause it was just us three.
9: Yeah.
11: So it was definitely hard. It was hard on me because then I went from being the youngest into having a protector to feeling like, okay, now I got to protect my mom. Our mom is also in a wheelchair. She was injured in an automobile accident in the 80s. She was hit by a drunk driver. Wow. So I was raised by a single mother and a mother with a disability.
9: Yeah.
11: And then my brother passed away. So it was difficult. For me, though, when I got out of high school, I was just like, I got to do something because I wasn't the best kid. In high school, I followed behind what my brother was doing, but not at that level, because that's what I was looking up to. So I kind of ran the streets a little bit too in high school. I had charges by the time I was 15. You know, I was going to court. I was.
10: They didn't know you at the courthouse, right?
11: Listen, I was giving them people hell. They was like, this girl is what? I remember being in court and the judge would be like, I can put you in jail. Like, little girl, like, what are you doing? You know what I'm saying? I remember having, like, probation officers come to my school because I was on probation until I was...
9: And just for overview, you live in the Commonwealth. You live in Virginia.
11: Yes.
9: So they could throw the key in Virginia.
11: Looking back... I was really out here risking a lot because now as an adult, me seeing, because I had kids that I went to high school with who literally went to jail for RICO charges and still in jail. Got 20 years for RICOs because it was Virginia.
9: And you was at that cross line where before laws changed, so...
11: I remember, when I was 17, the RICO just started.
9: Right.
11: You know what I'm saying? So, yeah, I have close friends that I went to school with who went to prison. So I was doing a lot.
12: So the question I have for you with that is, what was it that made you, that woke, that you had epiphany and say, okay, I got to change my life. I got to change in what I'm doing and go down the path that you are now.
11: I'm not going to lie to you. It came years later. I went to actual jail, like as an adult. It wasn't in New York State. I served time in Michigan. It's just a terrible place. I heard something really funny somebody said about Michigan before. It was like, God didn't intend for anyone to live in Michigan, but people insisted. Yeah.
9: They play good football in Michigan.
11: Yeah, Michigan is not that place you want to be. It's just not.
10: What is horrible?
11: There's a lot of things bad about it.
12: Was it in the wintertime? Because it's cold up there.
9: Well, she had some winters, I'm sure.
11: Luckily, that was my first time going to jail. So it was like, I kind of was facing prison, but luckily I kept it in the county and I served my time in the county. But yeah, it was that. I had never been to jail before.
9: I remember when we first met, you told me that story and I'm like, there ain't no way this girl, because you know, you were style like how you are now, you know. Gallivan professor. Let me hold my wallet.
11: No.
9: We're talking to Cash Lee.
10: Y'all met in Harlem. Man, exactly.
9: But with all this adversity you're going through, family and, you know, your own person, how does that relate to your music? Because we hear people say, hey, they especially entertainment, they take their tragedy and turn it into, take that coal and make it a diamond. How does the stuff you've been through kind of help you now as motivation to be great and to do the things you do? Because obviously you're more than just an artist, you're in business, which we'll talk a little bit about in the next segment. But, you know, talk about just how you use your past to make you better now.
11: I just, no matter what situation I was in, I saw my gifts. Even in jail, I saw my gifts. Like, I had the power to influence people. Mm-hmm. I was in there. I wasn't even in there in a month. I was pod mom. Mm. If you've never been to jail, like something like that, usually that's women who've been in there for a minute.
9: Right.
11: You know, and the one who was the pod mom, like she passed it over to me. Mm. Like I realized like, yo, I could really influence people by just being me. I was in there doing yoga and stuff. COs was like, what is that girl over there doing? And they was like, oh, that's just Ashley. She's different.
9: Yeah.
11: And then I had them doing it. You know what I mean? I'm like, yeah, let's stretch. Like, come on. I be wanting to go off on y'all in here. Like, let's do something. Let's move our bodies. Let's walk around. I used to have them, like, let's walk around because we couldn't go outside. So I was like, let's just walk around the pod. Yeah. Come on, speed walk. Let's do it. I was in there rapping. I was like, what you think about this? I was like, rap. Like, I had the power to influence people. No matter what situation I was in life, I noticed that.
9: Yeah.
11: So I'm like, you know what? I need to use this for something better. So yeah. Then I was like, I need to do sales, because that's where I was like, y'all need to sell legal things.
10: and she emphasized legal.
11: I was like, things. I need to get into sales. I was like, I need to find out how to sell things legally to get the kind of money I want. And I know I'll do big things.
9: We're going to take a quick break. We're going to come back and talk about those legal things. Along with some of your music and what you got coming up for 2024, it's the super talented Cash Lee. It's Nafi Lounge. Where else you want to be?

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8: 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It is the power of love in its rawest form.
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10: 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This is Backstage Ed from the 950 Lounge Show. Thank you for tuning in. Here's a clip of a great guest that we had on the show previously.
11: Ladies and gentlemen, welcome to 950 Lounge, the super uber talented and lovely Melissa Schumann. Well, thank you so much for joining us early in the morning from the West Coast. We'll give you a physical clap now. Physical clap.
12: Yeah, stop playing with the phone, Melissa.
11: But any event, Melissa, I want to thank you for some time this morning. For those who know you, I mean, obviously you've an actress, a recording artist. But you're doing some fun stuff now. I believe sketch comedy, you call it?
13: Oh. Yeah, a lot of people might be surprised to hear that. Yeah, but I've been studying at the Groundling School in Los Angeles, doing improv, sketch comedy, focusing a lot on even just half-hour comedy. My ultimate goal is I'd like to be on like a television show. So I've been putting in the work for that.
11: Right, exactly. So how is it going back to school? And most of us, I mean, obviously, it's not like back when we were kids where you have a mean Catholic school nun with a ruler ready to beat you. But going back to school is going back to school. Talk about that experience you're having, somebody who's been accomplished and who's done it at the highest levels, having now to take that direction and stroll as being in the classroom setting.
13: I absolutely love it. I love being challenged. That's when I feel most alive. So for me, ego's not really an issue at all. In fact, I actually prefer when people don't really know anything about my work, because then I feel like I'm kind of seen for who I am and what I'm offering and what I do, as opposed to maybe preconceived notions of my abilities and what I can't and can't do. So I love the program at the Groundlings. I've met so many incredible, improvisers and writers and actors, and it's really just been a delight for me.
11: Fantastic. Now, we just experienced Valentine's Day, and those who follow Melissa on social media know she's in love, she's married, family. So tell some of our listeners again how to, again, you're somebody who's been in Hollywood and celebrity lifestyle, but yet still has the formulation of a great relationship, great marriage, great family. Tell people who listen to our show, because we have a lot of people who are just, especially even on this cast, that have issues with love. But talk about how, you know, to keep it together from your standpoint.
13: Gosh, I feel like I'm very, very lucky to be married to my best friend. I think that a relationship has to be founded on solid ground. I think if a relationship starts off, it shouldn't be hard, I think, right off the bat.
11: Right.
13: But I think that that's kind of something, it's kind of a red flag. Some people might hate me for that, but, you know, love or being married, you know, can be hard. It has its challenges, of course, but I feel like the dating portion should be fun. but I guess for me, I think it comes down to respect for one another. I respect my husband. I think he's the most wonderful man in the whole wide world, and I treat him that way.
11: Aww. You're so sweet. Cut it out.
13: He treats me the same way. So that keeps the romance alive.
12: But Melissa, you got Stephanie here crying.
14: Melissa, now are you using your singing skills, your fabulous singing skills, in your comedy skit? Please say yes.
13: Say that again, I couldn't hear you.
14: Are you using your singing skills in your comedy skits?
13: Yes, I most definitely will. I can't say I'll be using my real singing voice because it's comedy. So it's going to sound a little bit more like Lucille Ball from I Love Lucy. May not be people who can sing.
12: She sound like Lucille Ball.
14: But that might be good, though, because Lucille Ball was an amazing show.
12: But she didn't sing.
13: Yeah. She's one of my inspirations. I love her.
11: With the sketch comedy, what should we be looking for? What's coming out real soon, or should be coming out real soon, on your comedy side of your new career?
13: Yeah, I'm just writing new projects. I'm auditioning for different projects. So I actually have an indie film that I just got done shooting called Hauling Murphy, which will be submitted to film festivals very soon. But mostly I'm going to be performing on stage at the Groundlings sometime this year. I don't have an exact date yet, but it's for my lab show. I'll definitely promote that and let people know about it. It is kind of hard to get in because it is, you know, a smaller theater, but if you guys could make it, that'd be amazing. So I'll be doing, obviously, sketch, improv, and then also character monologues. So it's going to be a really, really great show.
11: Well, definitely let us know. We would love to help you in that promotion effort. And again, I truly thank you for a couple moments. I know we put this together, so I thank you for your time.
13: Thank you, guys.
11: Take care.
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11: We're back on the ride, 950 Lounge, still joined by the best human radio. Our special guest today is Cash Lee, recording artist extraordinaire. You know, obviously, I've known you for a while, but I started really paying attention to your Instagrams and very entertaining your reels when you talk about some of the business things you do. Talk about your day life, because obviously, music is your day life too, but your entrepreneurial vocation is kind of unique.
15: Yeah. So when I started to get into sales, I was doing well in it, and I sold everything. I've sold it all from designer ski coats and equipment. I've sold Italian furniture, like a lot of things, but I need to get into real estate. I was like, I think I could do well. It was when I started to watch things like Million Dollar Listing, and I was like, ooh, I like
11: that. Damn Netflix.
15: Yeah, it was the appeal. I was like, I know I'll be really good at it. Yeah. I was like, I need to try this. So I think it was about like 3 years ago. I was like, this is what I need to get into.
11: Right.
15: And I just went full force, got my license, started out in commercial real estate, working with investors, learned a lot. And then I knew I wanted to sell million-dollar properties in Manhattan. That was really like what I wanted, what I was focused on doing. So I just kept going until I found myself in the position where I could do it. Yeah. And it happened for me. And I was really lucky to team up with just the right brokerage, the right people, the right mentors that saw my gifts as well. And were like, yo, you could really be an excellent agent.
11: You're in the right city for it.
15: Yeah, and it was within like the last year, like things really started to take off for me with that. And I've just been really blessed to start a really lucrative career in it.
11: So you know when she's good at it, because she, you know, she's not giving it justice. When she be on her Instagram, she's like, listen, it's 550, mug. If you don't got the dough, then I got 10 people ready to get this spot. You know, I'm talking about 550. If you don't got the dough, then I got 10 people ready to get this spot. You know, I'm talking about 550,000, not 550. No. Roy was like, well, damn, what she got, Roach?

0: couture and like urban, like where it meets. Mm. So it's like I love luxury. I love all kinds of luxury.
1: I can tell.
0: I love discreet luxury. I love luxury that's in your face.
1: Yeah.
0: I love luxury experiences, smells, scents, mm-hmm. atmospheres. That's what Cashly is. When you play Cashly music, I want it to take you to that feeling that you get when you know money's coming. You know, if you get $1 million check and you deposit it, the bank is going to tell you, you got 10 days. We're going to hold it for 10 days, right?
2: Yeah, they gave you
0: but
2: that,
0: that feeling you have for that 10 days, knowing that that check is going to clear in 10 days, that high that you're going to walk around with, that's how I want you to feel when you listen to my music. It's similar to what Ross does. Like, Ross takes you there. You know what I'm saying? So that's who I am.
1: Love it.
0: That anybody who knows me, like, that's everything. That's who I am. So it's not hard for me to bring that into the real estate when I'm walking into a apartment that's 1.5 and the building got a pool and a jacuzzi. Yes, this is where I want to be. This is what I want to sell. This is what I want to show.
1: You are a great salesperson because you know what? You absolutely right. Now that I'm sitting here thinking about it, that part, they all match because, again, you tell that person you belong here. Like, why not? This can be home. Why not be this? Don't you want this?
0: And when people meet me in that space, it adds to it. They like, and I want to work with her because it's the feeling that I get when I see her and she shows me these places. Mm. It's that sophisticated luxury, that kind of upper echelon that it's like, I want to be around this because that's how I am. I want to be around it. I put myself in those places and those situations around those people.
1: Yeah, I eat that Whole Foods. Yeah. Not at Mac.
0: Yeah. So I want you to feel like that when you're around me.
2: Why settle for seconds when you can have what you can have? So many of us, especially minority, we always got to settle for the secondary. But the thing is that we don't see the value of work that we can really have if we stop settling. You know?
1: Well said, Ro. You must have had a good night's sleep last night. We're talking again of recording artist Cashly here at Nafi Lounge. So music-wise, and again, I like your music, right?
0: Thank you.
1: But I tell you, sometimes I listen to your music, I'm like, wow, like it makes me blush. Like, wow, you know, this is Ashley kind of ripping this stuff hard. I'm like, because we know each other. But when you sit down and have to get into that zone, because you write your own stuff.
0: Mm-hmm.
1: So from a standpoint of, do you have a calendar? Hey, okay, because you're a busy woman. 4 o'clock, 4 to 6 is writing time. Or is it just like, you know what, somebody pissed you off at a closing and that becomes a song. Or, you know what, some dude came out of pocket to you, you know, before you cut him and that becomes a song. So what is it with you? Is it like the discipline of like sitting down and writing and focus, this is my time to write? Or is it just, I just flow. I keep a notepad, or I talk to my phone when the mood is right.
0: Yeah, I don't. I don't like it to feel so structured like that. Mm-hmm. It's creative, you know. So it gotta come from a feeling. For me, it always comes from the beat.
1: Right.
0: When I get a beat that I just love, I have to write to it, and I'll be like, okay, this beat is mine, and I have to write to it. And when I'm excited about a beat, I can write. I'm glad Raj is standing here because we argue about this a lot. When he sends me beats that I don't like, and I'm like, you don't get it. Like, I can't write to a beat I don't like. Like, it's just I can't do that.
1: Right.
0: You know, so it's like, that's the first step. Me hearing that sound, and I'm like, once I get in that pocket, I want to write. And
1: so you're gonna, when you put together the start of a song, producers got to send you music first, and then you're like, okay, I can write to this.
0: Mm-hmm,
1: it's never the opposite where you just start writing stuff and say, hey, I'm gonna put the writing to the music.
0: And no, I don't do it that way. And I know a lot of people do, but that's not really my process.
1: Right.
0: I know a lot of people just write raps, and then, but I'm a songwriter, and I think that's the difference. See, a lot of rappers will go in the booth and just rap. Rap, rap, rap, rap.
1: Turn my headphones up.
0: Turn me up.
1: Turn me up.
0: Rap. And I'll stop in 3 minutes and I'm gonna come out.
1: Yeah.
0: But I like the process of writing songs. Mm. I like storytelling. I like it all. I like the process of thinking about the visual when I'm in the process of writing and recording.
1: Right.
0: So it's about the beat for me, and then from there the song, like, and then I get the concept, and then from there the song comes to life.
3: Okay, so now what about when it's time for collaborations?
0: Mm-hmm.
3: Now, do you find it with the way they do it a little bit more nowadays that it can be somebody across the country? They give you your part to do, and then they do their part, and then you hear it later, or do you want to try to hear it all at the same time?
0: Do I, like, I'm sorry, can't wait.
3: Okay, so, like, with the way they do the music nowadays, mm-hmm. that they can be in their studio doing what they got to do, mm-hmm. you be in your studio what you got to do, and then they put them together. Mm-hmm. You're not in the same studios like they used to be no more. Mm-hmm. You don't have to travel. They don't have to travel.
0: I feel differently when it's somebody else's song versus my song, my baby. Mm-hmm. If it's your record, send it to me. I'll get on it. We don't got to be in the same studio together. I'm going to still deliver. Tell me what you want and I'll do it. Mm. When it's mine, we going to do things different.
3: How's that?
0: When it's mine, like, it's different. Like, I'd rather be in the studio with you, especially if it's a vibe. Like, if we don't know each other, I'd rather us vibe and do it in person, mm-hmm. for sure. Mm-hmm. But and nowadays, honestly, a lot of the records, especially a lot of records from big, big artists, is so many cooks in the kitchen, and, mm-hmm. and I hear it.
1: Yeah.
0: I really hear it. It's too many collaborators. It's too many writers. And I really hear that in the music, and I don't necessarily like that. So I kind of like to keep it more in pocket, keep the circle a little bit smaller, and focus on producing something with a little bit more quality, a little bit more mm-hmm. heart. So, yeah, I like to keep it kind of small. If we can do it in person, I'd rather. But if it's your record, send it to me.
4: Are there any artists that actually influence your work?
0: Yeah. It was always Nas. Nas is my number one. Yeah. I'll never forget when I heard Illmatic. I was suspended from school. I'll never forget that. I was suspended.
1: Playing in the classroom?
0: What I do? I was skipping school a lot. And then they was just like,
1: I went to jail for snuffing Jesus. I
0: remember suspended. I remember my mom was so, she was mad at me as normal. And when I was home suspended, she would make me do a lot of stuff. You know, I couldn't just chill. But my brother had Illmatic. It was on cassette tape. And he gave it to me. He was like, listen to this while you suspended. And I was like, okay, thank you. Gave me something to do. And I was like, oh my gosh, this is crazy. Yeah. And then from there, he played it for me every time he took me to school. Because sometimes he would take me to school and then he would just play it for me every time. So it started with Nas, and then from there, I was tuned into everything Nas dropped.
3: Right. Did he be a part of the Firm as well?
2: Yeah, that's what it was.
0: Yeah, and then, of course, through Nas, and I got introduced to AZ same time, but, you know, so Nas, for sure. That's who sticks out to me, honestly. I can't really...
1: It's a good one to stick out.
2: Being with AZ, because, you know, AZ goes back to 1993, when he actually did the song with me. He actually started Miss Jones with the collab. And now that, you know, years later, you with AZ. But your reach, I could see you have a large reach. Now that you getting more and more into the music, do you see yourself doing songs with the people that are out there now? You know, you know saying, like Meg Thee Stallion. I even say, like, you know, Jay-Z or something like that. Could you see yourself doing a song with today's artist?
1: Good thing her manager's here, right? Probably asked.
0: Absolutely, I would. I can get on anything. I could get on anything. I could catch any vibe. As long as it's not about something that I don't agree
2: like that
0: with.
2: Ratchet. Right.
0: Morally or something like that. Right. Then yeah, I'm definitely with it. I received, like, a crazy good compliment one time from Arsonist of the Heatmakers, who, you know, being from Harlem, being in a room with the Heatmakers is like that moment.
1: That's royalty.
2: Because the reason why I asked that, because there's so much music, but it's so much negative music. You know, like, it was the young lady on TikTok, I think you heard about what she was saying about Sexy Red, how the young kids, you know, saying pow. What is it, Pow Wow or something? Pow Town. And the thing is that by people being influenced by music and you being a songwriter, I think, you know, at times, I think when you do writing your music, you have to think about what you write, because so many people are going to listen to it of all ages or all genres.
0: That's a fact. That's why I talk about getting money. Getting money is universal, and that's going to change your life, and that's going to make a lot of things better. So I talk about that, but Arsonist told me when we was in the studio, he was like, you know, you could be a Lauryn Hill. And I was like, stop. That was like too much for me. But I think about it a lot when I'm writing, and I'm like, yeah, I definitely don't see myself putting out music that's just too left in terms of the lyrical content. It's just not there because that's not who I am. That doesn't make me feel good to put anything like that out. Mm-hmm. So even if I'm on a record with other female artists or any other artists, like, I'm going to push my pen. What you do is what you do, but mm-hmm. I'm going to push my pen. And at the end of the day, what I say, I'm going to have to be able to stand firm on it and stand behind it. And mm-hmm. that's what it is for me.
1: Right. We got a minute left. I can't thank you so much. It's great seeing you, first and foremost. I mean, again, I'm proud of what you're doing. I'm proud of your growth. For people who don't necessarily, this is their first introduction to Cash Lee. What's the next step for you? You've had so much adversity. And it ain't like you're 75 years old. You're still a young woman. So you've had a first act. You're in the middle of your second. What's the next step? You got so many things you're doing. If you could close your eyes for 5 seconds and say, what's my 3 to 5 year plan? What is it?
0: Definitely putting out more music, more visuals, definitely dropping an album. I definitely see myself doing many things in media, from acting to producing. Mm-hmm. Yeah, so definitely acting, because that acting was my first love. When I was a kid, I went to performing arts high school. Mm-hmm. That was the only place I didn't F up. I was drama class and doing all of that type of stuff. I love being funny. I'm actually like a real comedian. So I definitely see myself doing movies, doing comedy, even drama. I love film. Yeah. Film is like, and film is the longevity. I could be working in film till I'm 90, you know? So it's like, that is, yeah, for sure on the horizons. Mm-hmm. TV, I mean, a lot of people have been approached about doing the whole $1 million listing thing.
1: Yeah.
0: And showcasing my real estate on shows. So, you know, the opportunity like that has come my way. And I'm open to it all. Just, you know, media is, and entertainment is just something that I've always gravitated to. So I'm down for mm-hmm. every avenue in it.
1: Well, you can do anything you want to do because your future is super bright. Get those Versace shades out, because I know they ain't regular, you know, Forster Grants. Forster Her name is Grants. Cash Lee.
2: She's like, what the hell is Forster
1: Grants? Exactly.
0: There's nothing wrong with Forster Grants. You can swag it out, swag Woo! It out.
2: I'm glad that ain't going
0: to work. Exactly. Wear the Forster Grants. They'll never have a Louis coat on it. You know, I like to mix and match.
1: They'll never call us for sponsorship, but nevertheless, where can people reach out to you, find more information, get that music, and maybe you'll have a listing or two they want you to.
0: Yes, quote. Definitely. So, Cash Lee Forever is my Instagram and my TikTok. So it's Cash Lee, CASHLEE, the number 4, and then spelled ever, EVER, Cash Lee Forever. That's my Instagram. That's my TikTok. You can reach out to me on my Instagram. You can DM me for real estate stuff, and I can give you my email, my number. My number is public, but I ain't gonna give it out on the show. But mm-hmm. yeah, my number.
1: Call
0: my number,
1: me. I'll give
0: my
1: call
0: number
1: me.
0: Is public because I'm a real estate agent, and legally it has to be. But yeah, definitely.
1: That's you gotta have a hot phone. You gotta have a you know. A
0: yeah, definitely, phone, so. Definitely. The 2-phone thing. Just I
3: you
0: hate
3: have
0: two
3: to do
0: phones.
3: 2 phones. I'll speak to you about that.
1: Her name is Cash Lee. Thank you so much. It's been great.
0: Thanks for
1: Continue
0: having
1: blessings
0: me.
1: To success. We'll take a quick break. We keep this thing moving. The best team in radio, now on streaming TV. Now.

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But right now, it ain't about the team. It's about me, Rodeo 122. Listen to a little something funny and make you giggle, make you laugh. Don't laugh too hard, because I'm not trying to get nobody fired. Peace.

0: We're back on the ride, Nafi Lounge, still joined by the best in radio, my man Mike, the moderator, holding it down in the box. Backstage, Jeff Rodeo, lovely super talented Steph Pearl. Super flicks is Al Joseph, I like saying that. And I'm 950 Kev, LeBron James of Radio Games. So many names, so little time. My man Keston holding the pitchers down. And we got a guy here, a gentleman that I met, I think now, maybe a year and a half.
1: Yeah,
0: around that time.
1: Yeah.
0: We met through social channels. I ain't going to mention the site because it ain't nobody business. If they paying me. And he's talented artist, book writer, doing some great things. We've been trying to do this a while, and I'm so glad we was able to make this happen. Hailing from Cleveland, Ohio, the city that's bringing in people of quality. Ladies and gentlemen, welcome, super talented Mr. Anthony White. What's going on, sir?
2: Man, I'm just happy to be here.
0: No doubt, me too.
2: New York.
3: I had to get out of Cleveland.
2: No, hey, man, listen.
3: First LeBron, now me.
2: Everybody got to go at some point. Listen.
0: Taking my talents.
2: It already started snowing down there. Somebody got to leave.
0: Yeah,
2: somebody got to.
0: But again, man, you are an author. I think that's one of the greatest art forms between communication, writing. Obviously, we have a lot of music artists that come through, but it's something about writing, man, that it's a lost art. Talk about just growing up in Cleveland and how that kind of manifested your writing skills and, you know, your growth. Because you're a very intelligent brother, and I'm glad that this is a give opportunity for people to know that.
2: Honestly, it all started with me doing my life story.
0: Yeah.
2: So my mom had 9 kids, raised 9. I was born as a premature crack baby, been the youngest of the 9 kids.
0: Wow.
2: Mom has 7 baby daddies. So a lot of us kind of grew up wondering, like, who our fathers was and who they kind of weren't. So I got adopted at 7 days old. Only, like, 5 of us got adopted. Probably, like, 4 of them stayed with her. So throughout that whole entire transition, I kind of didn't know who I was growing up. I figured I was adopted at the age of 7 years old.
0: Wow.
2: And I got told by my brother. I didn't get told by my parents. I got told by my sibling. So I did get adopted with the same sibling. You're like 6 years apart. So that right there was definitely a blessing, 100%. Yeah. So I did have like a sense of my background to figure out where I came from. But he was also lost too because he didn't know as well.
0: Right.
2: So we kind of grew up guessing together.
0: Yeah.
2: And throughout that whole entire transition, honestly, it was just tough because, you know, a lot of men have to figure out who they are, kind of like 20s, 30s or something like that. I had to figure out right then and there, but like had everything thrown on me.
0: Right. So what you was going through just as a youth was, in your mind, just the normal every day?
2: Yeah.
0: Yeah.
2: 100%. It was just normal because I knew people didn't have parents at home. You know, parents might be at work. A parent's not in the picture. Things happen, you know?
0: Right.
2: So, but not everybody was adopted. So that kind of was a huge transition for me. You know, all right, does my mother want me? I might have passed her on the street. Anything could have happened. Has she tried to reach out? Right. Like, it was just a lot of things going on. So,
0: how do you deal with that? Because what you're describing is something, and I know you're doing it with class and style and, you know, the Brian Gumble voice, but from a standpoint, how does one deal with that you're going through a situation where there's so much abnormality, but yet you've able to overcome? Because you've done that. I've gotten to know you a little bit. You know, I didn't even know that till we started chatting. Mm-hmm. But how does one get through that? Because I'm sure somebody's going through certain things or watch or view this and go, you know, like, you know, it sounds horrible. But you made it into a situation where it wasn't going to deter you.
2: Mm-hmm.
0: Talk about that.
2: People have to realize things don't happen to you. They happen for you. Right. And I think once people honestly understand that concept, then they'll truly understand on why things are happening inside of the way life is.
0: Right.
2: So I think that right there is honestly the full entire concept of it. People have to understand, like, you have to break down your life. Nobody else is going to do it for you.
0: Right.
2: So therefore, since you have to do that, guys, everything is a lesson. Right. No matter what you encounter, you have to realize everything is happening for a reason, whether you believe it or not.
0: And before I pass it over, I know you just became a father recently.
2: Yes.
0: So congrats on
4: that. Congratulations.
2: Thank you.
0: Now that you have that next generation and obviously what you went through, how is the negativity that you went through as a child a positive for your child?
2: It's every single thing I've always wanted to do, like put my love inside of a child, because that's something I've always wanted to receive. So to me, it's honestly way easier than I expected. Like, the whole entire transition is way easier than I expected, because this is probably here. This is my biggest dream of all time. You know, speaking, I love speaking, I love writing, I love modeling, I love doing all these different things, but that's like the biggest thing I ever wanted was to create my own family. I get to create my own sense of love, my own sense of peace.
0: Right.
2: That's something I didn't have as a kid.
0: Yeah.
2: And I honestly just found a sense of peace, I want to say, like a couple years ago.
0: Wow.
2: I want to say maybe during COVID era or so.
0: Mm.
2: And that's because I truly understood like who I really was as a person.
0: No doubt.
5: So it sounds like that due to having the kid,
1: Now you putting everything that you wanted for yourself.
2: Correct.
1: You're giving it to the kid.
2: Now, yes.
1: Which is a great thing.
2: Mm-hmm.
4: It's sweet because not a lot of men speak in the manner that you speak. So it's kind of beautiful to hear that from a man. I'm like, oh, God.
3: She's going to
5: She's shed a tear.
4: I'm like, he's tapping into his emotions.
5: Tears
4: like,
5: coming down. That
4: it's
5: just
4: beautiful. Thank you. God bless you.
2: Well, I know. I hear a lot of dudes don't do it. Everybody got to do it at some point, right?
0: Yeah. I think, again, we're talking again to off to Anthony White. I think, again, when it comes down to, like, when we as people, right, a lot of us look at our moment, the moment we're in now, and the moment necessarily define who we are, right? Mm-hmm. Here's a young man that had every reason to look at the world from a negative connotation, every reason to say, you know what, I'm not going to survive, every reason to blame everybody around him, and he took the opposite approach. How did that happen? Obviously, you mentioned that, you know, you got adopted, but were you ever still in touch with family, other siblings, or was it like, well, I'm in this new world and this new family, and this is where, you know, all my lessons and growth are coming? Where did the young Anthony become reamed, or how did that develop to the person and the man you become today?
2: Honestly, so we found our siblings on Facebook. So I think my brother...
0: Facebook's not that old.
2: No, right?
0: We talking about a decade or something?
2: Okay. No, literally. I want to say literally probably like a decade, literally.
0: Wow.
2: And what, I met my siblings, when my sister died. Mm-hmm. One of my sisters passed. She was first United States for boxing, third in the world. Her name is Cashmere Jackson.
0: Wow.
2: So that was the first time ever I got introduced to my real family completely.
0: Wow. Mm-hmm.
2: So like another thing, everything got thrown on me all once again.
0: Right.
2: So now I have to figure out a whole new thing of lessons to figure out which angles on how to look at it to therefore it won't break me down as a person.
5: Is your actual mother, is she still alive?
2: Still alive.
5: Do you...
2: Yeah, I do have contact.
5: How was that first conversation like? Because you could have like you said, you could have went rogue and blamed her, like, you know, but how was that first meeting?
2: Honestly, it wasn't really a good meeting, to be honest with you.
5: Okay.
2: Like, I can't even really say it was a meeting at all. It was kind of like, since the death just happened, it was kind of like, all right, you're here, this is who I am, this is that. This is everybody else you need to meet, blah, blah, blah. Mm-hmm. Like, that's really how kind of everything got thrown on me. So even to this day, I would sit down and try to ask my mom, like, yo, like, can we sit down and talk about this? Can we, right. You know, but for parents, that brings up the past. And my mother was a crackhead. So it's just like, that makes her want to go back to drugs. And my mother still does drugs to this day. Not as much, not as often, but, right. You know, people still go back and forth.
5: Let me ask you, because you went through a lot. Do you think your mother did you a favor by...
2: Yes.
5: Okay.
2: Oh, yes.
5: Yeah.
2: Always tell people, listen, my biological parents raised me even though they didn't raise me. Because if you would have never gave me away, I would never be the person I am today.
5: Right, mm-hmm. Right.
4: Now, you said that your mother kept four?
2: So, honestly, she raised none, but only five got adopted.
4: I see.
2: Yes.
0: Okay. Wow. No doubt. Again, we're talking to artist Anthony right now. Again, the book's out. I don't know why you didn't bring it. We've been only doing it.
3: We're talking about other things.
0: We've been trying
3: to. The book is like, look, oh yeah, I did a book.
0: But the book is about him.
3: How would I not know?
0: It kind of plays along. I know you don't read, so I hope you got
2: pictures.
0: It's all
2: right.
0: In the book.
2: I made it short for people who don't read.
0: That's
2: so
0: him.
2: Okay.
1: You have pictures in it?
0: You got pictures.
1: That's what he got, an audio book.
4: Audio. Yeah.
2: I got an audio too. So there's no bypassing.
4: Listen,
2: no,
4: there's, yeah. While driving to work.
2: Good luck, audio. You go here.
5: That boy's good.
0: So again, when you're writing this about yourself, right? Mm-hmm. Now, again, I mean, to some may I say, well, it's so simplistic. Yeah, he's just going to talk about himself. But again, that's a lot of trauma
2: right.
0: That you got to bring back in. When you're sitting there writing about it, and now that is done, and it's obviously you're making progress and commerce off it, do you look at it from a standpoint as a moment of truth because you was able to fight these demons and put them on paper and really, you know, hash it out? Or do you look at it from a standpoint of, even though it's a success, it's still traumatizing to oneself to keep revisiting these things, especially now as a dad,
2: mm-hmm.
0: Because, you know, again, certain things are deep rooted
2: right.
0: That necessarily maybe not even come out until a situation. But if you're talking about a book, we're going to talk about your book in the next segment. These are things you're going to have to constantly revisit.
2: 100%.
0: How do you deal? Do you go to counseling? Is it something that you just kind of gotten used to where maybe family and friends and you got one of your peoples here? But how do you cope? Because you got to have somebody to communicate, even many years over, professional guy, family guy, but it's still got to be something that once in a while, you know.
2: So coping and healing, two different things. So me writing my book, that helped me heal.
0: Right.
2: Honestly. Like, it didn't help me cope at all because, you know, coping is really just distracting yourself. You're just sitting down trying to throw things in front of you.
0: Mm-hmm.
2: So that really helped everything I write there. It helped me cry. I cried writing my book. I shed so many tears. I went through so many different emotions, so many memories that I thought I forgot that even popped back up.
0: Yeah.
2: Like, it made me into a better man because it let me understand, like, the lessons that I needed to understand.
5: It was therapy.
2: Literally. It literally honest, was therapy.
5: That's what it was.
2: 100%.
5: Because you was writing things from the heart, things that made you upset, things that made you cry. But because you was able to write it, it also gave you some kind of closure.
2: 100%.
5: And also with other people that read it, it may, you know, help them.
2: Right.
5: See, that's the thing, is that people don't understand. When we sit here, we talk. We just talk. We learn about each other. That's what talking is all about.
2: 100%.
5: You know, and that's the thing, you know. But like my brother said, you know, you could have took the other way, but you still stayed on track, and you're here. And the sky's the limit for you, man. You just keep, you know, just don't walk down these blocks here.
3: You good on these blocks. You can't know, he may end up in the river.
1: Making my way down south.
3: I don't know how to swim. I ain't gonna lie. No, I don't know how to swim now. Nah.
5: Great lakes, but yeah. I don't need to swim.
3: You don't want to go to the lake. You don't want to go to the lake.
1: So the thing I wanted to know is, like you said, because you went through a whole lot with the book and everything else, writing and everything else. How long did it take you to write the book?
2: It took me a year. So I wrote my book homeless. I wrote my book completely homeless. So I was homeless.
1: Oh, man.
2: Yes.
3: We thought we would pass something in the light. The sun was coming in. Now you said homeless.
2: No, I was homeless for like 2 years or so.
5: Okay.
2: And when I was homeless during that period, like I'm saying, I needed to figure out, I wanted to use my talents.
0: Right.
2: How can I get paid for my talents? So I wanted to self-evaluate myself. Second, I self-evaluated myself. All right, well, I was not good in high school, not at all. Not school, period. Was not my thing.
0: Mm-hmm.
2: So one thing I was good at, though, it was English class. So me being good at English class, I was like, all right, well, why not write?
0: Yeah.
2: That right there is probably one of my talents. Yeah. It might be a talent I might not like.
0: Right.
2: But when I tried it out, ended up being a hit. And that's literally helped me heal as a person, helped me become a better man. And then, boom, now I'm sitting out helping other people along with that.
0: No doubt.
5: Continue. And that was just a couple years ago.
2: Just a couple years ago. I started that in 2020.
5: Wow. We met a little bit after that.
2: Yeah, so literally, like a little bit after.
5: This is distant.
2: That was me learning how to self-market, trying to do all these different things. Didn't know how to do it. Had to self-do it myself. Like, try to find my own mentor and everything. And things kind of, you know, went off track a little bit.
0: When we come, take a quick break.
2: Gotcha.
0: When we come back, I'm going to give you my side of it.
2: Mm-hmm.
0: Because we met in that networking room.
2: Mm-hmm.
0: And, you know, again, you only can get voices and
2: right.
0: feel. I'm big on energy. So I'm going to give you my end of that, what I thought about you. I'm talking to book writer Anthony Wright. Not the last.

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4: 3 minutes with Mike. One of the most entertaining 180 seconds you will experience in your day. Or at least I like to think so. Now, normally, 3 minutes with Mike is just that. It's just 3 minutes. You know, I get my point across. I say what I got to say. I got a theme. Rarely is it specific to an individual, but I would hope that you guys would take something from it. As I take something from it. But today, this particular episode, it's dedicated to someone in particular. You. Yes, you. You, yes. You listening to this, right? On your radio, on your phone, wherever you may be, right? On your device. You're listening to it, right? Well, guess what? Today, I'm talking specifically to you. For some reason, I'm compelled to believe somebody somewhere needs to hear this. And today's this is this. Being still and doing nothing are not the same thing. Okay? I'm going to repeat that for you. Being still and doing nothing are not the same thing. It's okay to not fight back and forth. It's okay to not respond to everything. It's okay to not have a comeback. It's okay to not yang to every ying. It's fine. You don't have to bob to every weave. It's

0: You don't. You don't. Every time you are still, it does not constitute doing nothing. This is Mike for 3 minutes with Mike.
1: We're back on the Rod Nafi Lounge, still joined by the best team in radio here with Book Off the Amphi, right, hailing from the great city of Cleveland, Ohio. Again, like when we went to, before we went to break, how we met through a networking room when everybody was pretty much home or unfortunately in your situation just trying to get through. And when you mentioned to me, I think I had mentioned what I do and, you know, the mm-hmm. things I bring to the table. And then, you know, you immediately hit me on the Instagram.
2: Right.
1: And I was like, oh, wow. You know, so, you know, again, with these apps, you don't know who's who.
2: Mm-hmm.
1: And then we started chatting a little bit. And I just immediately got, like, just my thought. Like, wow, this young man is trying to make it. He, you know, he's really like, and I ain't Steve Harvey. He's got a bald head. But you're really trying to push this mm-hmm. thing. And I know we've been trying to get this together for a while. And then we had kind of took a break because of studios and different things. And then obviously you had a baby,
2: right.
1: You can't lead family, and it was certain things. And, you know, we had talked about some marketing ops. And I was like, look, don't even worry about that, man. Let's just make it happen because right. I believe in you. And it's kind of rare for me because I'm a type of person where you got to have interaction.
2: Mm-hmm.
1: And again, sometimes, and I talk to Mike about this all the time, sometimes you just meet people that you really don't know, but you know, because
2: right.
1: their journey is so unique. And I believe if we can't support one another, then what good are we?
2: Exactly.
1: So I am so glad to have you here because, again, I think it says a lot about your background. You're the real American dream. When people start breaking down what's right and what's wrong with this country and, you know, the land of opportunity, they like to say, you've taken, you know, hamburger helper and made porterhouse. And that says a lot because people don't normally do that.
2: Mm-hmm.
1: Most people say, hey, listen, if you don't have it, you don't have it. I'm going to blame everybody. I know people, I won't mention their names, that complain about they don't have a blue shirt when they really want to wear a blue shirt. Well, what about the beige or the brown?
2: Right.
1: But they complain about that. Situations you were in were real dire and you turned that into something. So really be proud of yourself on that. But what is next for Amphi? You got the book out. I know you talk about the book. Give us the title of the book.
2: The book is called 1 Second, 7 Days.
1: See, that's why you should have the book here. You should always carry that book with you.
2: I know.
1: 1 Second, 7 Days. You can get it on Amazon. Right?
2: Yes, available
1: so
2: on Amazon.
1: So now that book's done, it's been a couple years and you're still pushing that. What's next for you? I mean, have you thought about, would I say screenplay? Have you thought about maybe a theatrical play? What other ways you want to get this out? Because this is an amazing story.
2: Mm-hmm. Honestly,
3: Lifetime movie. Lifetime will definitely play your stuff.
1: Produced by 950 Network. I'm just throwing it out there. But what else do you want to grasp when you start thinking about all the things? Because again, this is something that anybody can take. It doesn't have to necessarily be your dire,
2: right.
1: But anybody can take and use as motivation.
2: Honestly, it would be like a movie. Honestly, it really mm-hmm. would. I went to Chicago. I talked to a couple of people, and they literally talked about making it into a movie as well and everything
1: right.
2: else. So that is another thing. Honestly, this book is a series. So it's going to be like 4, 5, 6 parts to it. So mm-hmm. it's going to be something quick that people can grasp, you know. Like you don't like to read a lot. So there's a lot of people that don't like to read it a lot. You know what I mean? Hey, man.
4: There's
3: many people out there.
4: Right, because they got short episodes.
2: Yeah. But no, that's like why I have the ebook though, you know, and everything else.
1: Yes, so it's yes, I like green eggs and ham.
2: You're a mean one, Mr. Grinch.
3: He already judging me. He said,
5: yeah, like this guy don't like reading. He don't like to read. Do you like to write? You know what I'm saying?
2: I feel like you're a writer. You look like a writer.
5: Yeah,
2: I knew it. See, you look like a writer.
5: I'm starting to write some stuff right now.
2: God.
5: It's in my mind. I got to put it on paper.
1: No, he's not a writer at all. Yeah. But any event, back to you, my brother. So is that something good?
2: Yeah, it will be the plays or it will be the movies and everything, the scripts and different things like that. Honestly, I really want to make it, just like you said, Netflix or Lifetime or mm-hmm. Hulu, Tubi, like it is a lot of things I would do want to go off of and venture off of. But my main thing, all honesty, in order for this book, is honestly just to keep publishing the books. I can't even say it's the big old screens and everything else. I'm here to help people.
1: Yeah,
2: I lie to you not. Like it's cool and all, I'm making money and everything, but my really main thing is to help people.
1: Yeah.
5: Do you have a time?

0: mean, you sit down and say, okay, let me get my thoughts together and start writing, or you like a person, you could be out and spur of the moment, something comes up and you just keep in your mind and write it down.
1: Honestly, I haven't wrote for over a year. I haven't wrote since my last book.
0: Writer's block?
1: Not even writer's block. I have had writer's block before, but I just write when I'm in the mood to write.
0: Oh, okay.
1: If that makes sense. Like,
2: moderator, you got something to add? You know, you're the voice of reason, my brother.
3: Nah, I'm golden. I'm taking in the brother's book, and you know what? Maybe I do. Maybe
2: yes,
3: I do.
2: Yes, please.
3: You mentioned that being someone who I think I've probably got maybe 2,500, 3,000 pages already written.
1: Right.
3: That was my therapy for my previous work career.
1: Okay.
3: Come home, sit down, write a little bit, and then the next thing you know, 10 pages are filled from what I just planned on. I found that, as you said, from the it's the therapy, it's the healing for you. But it's a rare anomaly to be in a position where you write, but you're really reading what you're writing simultaneously. And I think that's the part of it that lends the healing, lends the warmth, 100%. Where the tears come from, the anger come from. Your opinion on this statement that the greatest part of the healing from the writing comes from the reading as you write.
1: Yes.
3: Not just the write and then read.
1: Yes, 100%. Because you have to literally understand the concept of what you're writing as well. Because if you don't understand the concept of what you're writing, do you really feel what you're writing? And if you don't feel it, well, how is any of these things actually going to come true? It's part of manifesting. It's part of literally feeling every single thing. So if you really don't feel it, who else is going to feel it?
3: Right.
4: Yeah, see, the thing I wanted to also ask you, too, because just listening to what you was just telling us just shortly from right here, is that a very inspirational story.
1: Mm-hmm.
4: And just a neuro-inspirational person, just from what you went through, from where you started from to where you're at now, is a big accomplishment and everything else. Now, do you go back and also mentor or even talk to other young people, youth and everything else that may be going through certain things as well?
1: Yeah, I do motivational speaking. Okay. I speak about mental health, past trauma, how to take your dreams step by step, and then I also tell my life story.
4: Okay, that's good, because at least each one teach one. So
1: yeah, 100%.
4: When they start seeing that you made it, you're a very inspirational person that can make them think, hey, if he do it, I can do it, and then I have another alternative than going that other route that's not really that good for that person.
1: Exactly, 100%.
2: Outside, and again, we're talking to art book author Anthony Wright. Go get that book on Instagram one more time. I mean, Instagram, on Amazon one more time, that book.
1: 1 second, 7 days.
2: There you go. Go get that holiday stuff. Have the gift of reading, which I think a lot of us, as Mike says, the lost art of communication. Yeah, go ahead and read and put that in somebody's, under somebody's tree. But from a standpoint outside the book and taking care of the family and stuff, what else is there to conquer for you? I mean, you're still a young guy. The world's your oyster. You've proven you can overcome any adversity. What's next for you?
1: Right now, I'm modeling.
2: Okay.
1: So right now, I'm modeling for magazines. I do have two magazines coming out, with Fiji and Malvi magazine coming out in December, January, sometime around there. So right now, that is my main focus, honestly, getting paid from there, since I'm not traveling for speaking.
2: Right.
1: So if I can just get the gigs and everything right here in New York and Boston, then everything's cool with me right there.
2: Right, because you came down from Boston, right?
1: Mm-hmm.
2: Yeah, that 95 corridor,
1: Woo!
2: But yeah, I mean, again, that can be something, because again, like I said, I'm far from a model, but you know, I've dabbled in that.
1: Anybody can model. Anybody can model.
2: You sound like I'm next.
1: Anybody can model.
2: Nah, I'm surgical with this. But from a standpoint, I think again that what you come from, that confidence, is like when you've been down the valley of death, like nothing scaring you.
1: Oh yeah, can't nobody tell you nothing.
2: Yeah, you know,
1: oh no, not at all. Not at all. You gotta walk inside every room.
2: I had a near-death experience a couple years ago, and like, once I came out, I'm like, man, well, I'm concerned about this, man. It's 6 feet under.
1: Exactly.
2: You know, so I think, while, you know, what the old adage is right, what doesn't kill you makes you stronger.
1: Mm-hmm.
2: So from that standpoint, you are like, Shaq in his prime, because you can't do that. You cannot lose. We got a few minutes left. And again, I can't thank you enough for coming down. I know
1: people
2: drove down. You're rocked out for us. And like I said, again, I'm excited for people to see this interview. What, and this is Mike, this is one of yours. What would the young Anthony, who's going through those trials and tribulations, who, you know, finding out, let's take the one 10 years ago that found out about siblings on social media, like, you know, my God, to what that Anthony would tell today, or what you would share with your child about what daddy had to go through. What, give me that, what that conversation might be.
1: honesty throughout that, what would I be? I would be 14 years old, right. Just now going to high school.
2: Yeah.
1: Take every single opportunity. Mm. That's that right there. I understand, like, every single opportunity isn't a great opportunity, but you would never know until you try.
2: Right.
1: So that right there is probably my biggest thing. Go take the leaps, because if you don't take the leaps, you would never know. Just like you said, I was persistently hitting you up, things like that. Like, take a leap. If you don't, you're going to be sitting on your couch, depressed,
2: of faith.
1: Sad. I'd rather be tired, sad, depressed while trying to attack my dreams, though. It's completely different instead of sitting at home on the couch.
2: Again, if you want to sail big ships, you got to go where the water's deep.
1: 100%.
2: Where can people reach out to you, get the book, Holiday Time? Find out more information for you. Don't, I said it.
5: Somebody told
2: Kevin Pryor.
5: No, I like that comment.
2: Where can people reach out, get the book, book you for gigs, modeling gigs, speaking engagements?
1: You can find me on Instagram at leading_guru. 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
2: And we'll make sure, you know, at the end of this video, you know where to get the book. We'll have a link so you know where to get that book really quickly and where to reach out to Anthony. My brother, it's a really pleasure meeting you face-to-face.
1: Thank you. It's a pleasure being
2: here. We've been talking a while, so you know, I feel like, you know, we've already been rocking, but nevertheless, it's been great. Continue blessing success.
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9: Press Kane. Press that's Kane. Cool, but we don't do finesse games. Uh-huh. We never hand connects and correct change. Nah. 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I'm a ball constrictor to next mate. Choke with the best Kane. That's me. The life of Hefe. And let's say I

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0: 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Summertime Butch. Black Soprano family.

microphones, I'm trying to right my wrongs, by writing out my wrongs. 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

Yo, yo, yo, it's the Logo Lord, Straight Paper, and you're now tuned in with them BX Boys Radio. Let's go. Every time I write sentences, it's like I enter different dimensions. The whole spectrum turns different colors magenta. The polo pasta lay down in the green pastures. My imagery, my whole identity's what they capture. Put on television screens, heads and guillotines. Roll off inside a basket out in the Philippines. Can it be my sanity stitched in tapestry? Roman numerals on my robe glow to majesty. I'm the light bulb in heaven that enlightens reverence. Telecommunicate my lyrics and inspire passion. To rise up and become kings and take over war strategies implemented into all things. Become thunder, none above, none under. It's all hunger, only thing for dinner was slumber. Close my eyes, headset on my neck, pacing, my heart racing, thinking of a way to just say this. The greatest of all time, told you that sleep was the cousin of death. Went inside my dreams and replayed it. When I was born, I was forsaken. Mad that I made it, took my mother's heart beating. DJ'd it. Came out the womb on some Tony Montana shit. You wanna go to war, take you to war. Lyric banana clip. Society is shattered. Humanity doesn't matter in these times. The peace sign is the least factor. In the equation of life, we were scattered, beat down and battered. These nouns keep crowns tatted. The arc of the covenant opens when I speak. Every sentence a penance, devotion on the beat. Brooklyn in my bloodline, veins filled with larceny. An arsenal, a dark door.

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1: The truth is condemned. 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

0: 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The truth. 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
0: The people you call my family were people that you didn't want. 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
1: Yeah, yeah, yeah. You already know what it is, baby. 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Happy Thanksgiving to everybody out there. I know y'all eating good. 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I know y'all drinking good. Remember, do not drink and drive. Everybody be safe. 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I'm here, baby. Grind Season Radio. This shit don't stop. Let's get into these joints, baby. Let's go. I might do this shit commercial free. I might do it commercial free. I don't know.

Miller was that dude as a producer. You know what I'm saying? He made music that was one of ones. You know what I'm saying? He stood out. They brought the best out of the MCs and couldn't copy it. Because a lot of the times he figured out how to do things with the machine that no producer didn't discover to this day. You know what I'm saying? So Dilla was just a genius.

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1: Yo, yo, yo, it's the Logo Lord, Straight Paper, and you're now tuned in with them BX Boys Radio. Let's go. Every time I write sentences, it's like I enter different dimensions. The whole spectrum turns different colors, magenta. The polo pasta, lay down in the green pastures. My imagery, my whole identity's what they capture. Put on television screens, heads and guillotines. Roll off inside a basket, out in the Philippines. Can it be my sanity stitched in tapestry? Roman numerals on my robe glow to majesty. I'm the light bulb in heaven that enlightens reverence. Telecommunicate my lyrics and inspire passion. To rise up and become kings and take over war strategies implemented into all things. Become thunder, none above, none under. It's all hunger, only thing for dinner was slumber. Close my eyes, headset on my neck, pacing, my heart racing, thinking of a way to just say this. The greatest of all time, told you that sleep was the cousin of death. Went inside my dreams and replayed it. When I was born, I was forsaken. Mad that I made it, took my mother's heart beating. DJ'd it. Came out the womb on some Tony Montana shit. You wanna go to war, take you to war, lyric banana clip. Society is shattered, humanity doesn't matter in these times. The peace sign is the least factor. In the equation of life, we were scattered, beat down and battered. These nouns keep crowns tatted. The Ark of the Covenant opens when I speak. Every sentence a penance, devotion on the beat. Brooklyn in my bloodline, veins filled with larceny. An arsenal, a dark

0: on the gram.
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0: 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As I save Mars.
1: Yo, gone to stores full of carnivores. 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

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The truth. 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They persecute themselves. How many times have I got to pay for your sins? 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
1: Griselda. 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This family comes before anything. It's a thing of honor. Since time immemorial. I mean, you survived the streets. That's almost like basic training. You're a soldier now. And the number one rule in this army is making money. This is a business. It's a pyramid. Money goes up, goes down. If there's something to be sold, we're there. We've always been there. You got the top tier position. And for what? Because you're a good earner. And you got your honor. Not like these other that act like they're made of honor. When all they are certified bridesmaids. You'll keep that, Benny. And now it's your turn.
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5: 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Happy Thanksgiving to everybody out there. I know y'all eating good. I know y'all smoking good. I know y'all drinking good. Remember, do not drink and drive. Everybody be safe. Take Ubers. If you ain't got it, stay home, man. If you don't have it, stay home. I'm here, baby. Grind Season Radio. This shit don't stop. Let's get into these joints, baby. Let's go. I might do this shit commercial free. I might do it commercial free. I don't know.

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Happy Thanksgiving. 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
2: 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Do remember, next Thursday, I will have Kaya Baby in the motherfucking building. Shouts to the whole Southside Jamaica Queens. Shouts to Kaya. We're going to make a movie. You know, we're going to have a dope interview. I'm going to have a live in the building. Today, later on, we will be doing the exclusive live listening party for my brother SNS, baby. If you're not in tune, I'll bring you up to speed. Remember last month on Halloween, I had a show right here on Halloween. So SNS came up, and we did a private listening party to his EP, Full Blitz. So he was asking me what I'm doing for Thanksgiving. I said, we're going to drop another EP, and we're going to fucking, because he didn't have a date for the EP. So I said, let's do it on Thanksgiving. Let's go to the radio station, and let's do a live listening party. So do remember, SNS will be here later, and we will be premiering Full Blitz Part 2 live on the radio. Now, we're going to talk about some things, but again, happy Thanksgiving. God bless everybody that's with their family right now, or their friends, or their loved ones. Remember, family ain't always blood. Remember that. You know what I'm saying? So when I say you with your family, you could be with somebody you knew for 30 years. You could be with somebody you knew for 30 days. But if they show you that love and treat you like family, that's your family. You know what I'm saying? Grind Season Radio, every Thursday. We're going to come back a little later, talk some shit, because I want to talk about Drake. Lost the fight. Now he called the cops. I don't know. Let's get it, baby. Kendrick Lamar, squabble up. You know the vibes.
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0: Bro, shout to everybody in Harlem.
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0: Hey, yo, what's up? It's Flow Boy Deuce, and you rocking with GS Vague. You heard? Flow time.
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0: season show, you stupid motherfuckers.
1: Yeah, yeah, yeah. You already know what it is, baby. Grind Season Radio. Happy Thanksgiving to everybody that's tapped in right now. I love y'all. I appreciate y'all for tapping in every Thursday to the hottest mix show, the hottest independent mix show, and I'm standing on that. They don't interview like me. They don't look like me. They don't sound like me. This Grind Season, baby. Happy Thanksgiving to everybody out there that's celebrating with their loved ones. Remember, don't drink and drive, man. Please, if you're going somewhere, stay there, man. You don't got to get wasted. And I'm not saying that you're a bad driver, but it's somebody out there. You know what I'm saying? So I suggest everybody, you know what I'm saying, you just be careful tonight. You know what I'm saying? And God bless everybody. And, you know, shout out to everybody that's still able to even spend time with their family. You know what I'm saying? Everybody doesn't have that. And around this time is the highest rate for suicide. You know what I'm saying? So make sure that, you know, you're with your loved ones and you're having a good time and you're smiling, man. Remember, there's always somebody that's doing worse than you, man. Grind Season.
2: R.I.P. to Virgil sipping off white rose. Yeah. Call me Antoine, got the panther and the heart.
1: What's up?
2: I'm a killer pussy.

0: It's Fergie Fern. Hold the fuck up. That shit is fire. R.I.P. the Virgin sipping off white rose. Yeah. Call me Antoine, got the Panther in the hallway. Yeah. I'ma kill a pussy, no glove like OJ.
1: What?
0: I threw a shot.

0: Yeah, Grind Season Radio, baby. Happy Thanksgiving to everybody out there. I hope you enjoying your Coquito. And I know lately they've been putting like a lot of remixes on Coquito. They got the Henny one. They got the Dulce one. They got the Casamigos Coquito. They got all type of Coquito nowadays, man. So shouts to everybody with the hustler mentality. Shout to my brother Mean 16. You know what I'm saying? We tap the fuck in, man. Stay locked in. SNS will be here, and we will be playing his new EP that drops now. Right now. Like, right after this, you could go right to streaming platforms and get it. Full Blitz 2. This shit is fire. Like, if I like the first one, but this one, this shit got, like, a different knock to it. But, you know, we here, baby. Grind Season Radio, stop playing with us, please.
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1: Lamborghini doors make you think about suicide.
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2: Lamborghini doors make you think about suicide. 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Fly to Bahamas, 40,000 to get on a jetty. 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Hop into the Bentley. Kick it with me, it can get messy, ballin' like Jimmy. I said, kick it with me, it can get messy.
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1: 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Grind season, you already know what the fuck going on, man. 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
1: 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Everybody out there celebrating with their loved ones, right? Like I said, family is who loves you. Family ain't, you know, like, just because y'all blood related, that don't mean y'all family. Y'all just relatives, man. You know what I'm saying? You already know, baby. Grind Season Radio, we still here rocking out for Thanksgiving. Happy Thanksgiving. Tag me on Instagram, Grind Season Vague. I want to see them plates, man. 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

0: 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It's your girl, K-Mother effing Goddess, and I'm here with Vague on the Grind Season Show. 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

0: Cash Cobain, baby. 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Happy Thanksgiving. What we talking about?
1: Babe, what's up?
2: Okay, got the fatty. 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Fuck a Percocet, pop a addy. 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

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K got the fatty, wanna be calling me daddy. Top five nasty, you ain't even gotta ask me. If you wanna pull up, just to get fucked, here's the addy. Girl, that pussy perfect wet, fuck a Percocet, pop a addy. Pussy tastes like rum, pop

You already know how the fuck we doing when we step through this thing. 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You hear me? Play that shit, Veg. Berry Cream Team type shit, Berry Life. Huh?

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0: This joint right here, exclusive, Lola Brooke, produced by me. I'm heavy on these beats, baby.
2: Hopped out the knee song, switched it to the back. If I take a nigga, he ain't never coming back.

0: 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Let's go! It's the Cosmo Dub, man. 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We here on Grind Season Radio.
1: You got so wasted. I couldn't hold you back.
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0: you know these. 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What we doing? When you smile, I smile. Tag me on IG, baby. Grind Season Vay. I'm reposting everybody. I feel what you feel. Let's go. I love
1: you. What's up? It's Jay Lee. Shout out Vig and Grind Season Show. Tap in like.
0: 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This how we feeling?
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